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1: I was standing there in the church, and for the first time in my whole life, I realised I totally and utterly loved one person. And it wasn't the person standing next to me in the veil, it's the person standing opposite me now.

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captured photograph. Here's some old gray-bearded men sitting on a bench outside a general store. They said, yes, she's been here, but their memory wasn't clear. Was it yesterday? No, wait, the day before. Finally got a ride with a preacher man who asked, were you bound on such a cold, dark afternoon? As we drove on through the rain, as he listened,

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broadcasting to visitors, staff and patients in the Princess Royal Hospital, Haywards Heath, and in the community, this is Mid Downs Radio. It's a

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Thanks for being with us on Wake Up with Mid Downs Radio. Come out next is the news on the hour. After that, we will be starting our main daytime schedule. 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

0: Hello and welcome to the Princess Royal Hospital here in Hayward Heath. Visiting hours for the maternity unit at the hospital are generally between 2 p.m. and 4 p.m. and 7 p.m. and 8 p.m. In addition, maternity partners and their own children can also visit between 10 a.m. and 1 p.m. and 2 p.m. and 9 p.m. The ward is closed to all visitors after lunch between 1 p.m. and 2 p.m. to enable mothers to rest.
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Once upon a time, life was pretty simple. It could be hard. The food was pretty fast. But it could be fun. If we caught our mammoth. Or bison. Or whatever. Then, gradually, life changed. In many ways, it got easier. Nobody had to run around for their food. Or anything else much, for that matter. Until one day we woke up and realised that 9 out of 10 of our kids would grow up to have dangerous amounts of fat build-up in their bodies, which meant they'd be more likely to get horrid things like heart disease, diabetes, and cancer. And many could have their lives

0: sure. So we thought, that's not more of a life. That's less of a life. And that's terrible, because we love the little blighters. Maybe we should get together with our kids and eat better. Move more. Live longer. And change for life. And we all lived happily. Not exactly ever after, but more ever after than we had done. To find out how you can change for life, search online for Change for Life.
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0: This is John O'Sullivan and the Sunday Breakfast Show. 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
4: The top stories this hour. One woman has died and 16 others have been injured after a van was driven into crowds leaving Berlin's Pride celebrations. Police have identified a suspect with alleged Islamist links and have launched a major manhunt. Berlin-based journalist James Jackson says Germany has experienced several similar attacks in recent years.
5: Unfortunately, this seems to have become, for whatever reason, the weapon of choice for people who want to harm people en masse. Sometimes there's been a political motive, as in Magdeburg and in Berlin previously 10 years ago. But unfortunately, this also can inspire copycats.
4: German Chancellor Friedrich Merz has described the incident as an horrific act and promised a full investigation. Devastating forest fires are continuing to cause widespread chaos across France and Spain. In both countries, almost 300,000 people have been forced to flee as flames close in on Madrid in Spain. The French Prime Minister says the situation in the southwest region where Bordeaux is located is also critical. These people have been forced to take shelter.
6: That was it. The panic came mostly from not knowing what was actually happening. We grabbed a few odds and ends, quickly got into the car and left.
7: It was a bit frightening for the kids, especially my daughters, who said, "Look, Dad, ash is falling on the bungalow." At that point, we started to get a bit worried.
4: Parts of the UK are bracing for a fourth heat wave as temperatures in the southeast of England are expected to creep over 30 degrees Celsius this week. Forecasters say people in the region should expect to see the hot spell continue until Thursday. British heavyweight boxer Anthony Joshua was knocked down twice before beating Christian Prenger last night. It was Joshua's first fight since he survived the accident that claimed the lives of two of his friends in Nigeria in December. At the Commonwealth Games, Adam Ramsay-Peaty fought back the tears after failing to win the gold medal in Glasgow last night. The world record holder ended up with a bronze in the 100 metres breaststroke final. From Sky News, I'm Daisy Steele.
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0: Coming to hospital can sometimes be difficult, and we are here to help should you need it. 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PALS can provide information about services both here in the Princess Royal Hospital or elsewhere in the University Hospital Sussex NHS Foundation Trust or in the wider NHS. 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

0: Yeah. Hello, I'm Mark, the manager of the League of Friends coffee shop at the Princess Royal Hospital. I want to say a big thank you to all the people that have been visiting us, supporting us, and continue to support us to give back to the hospital with each and every purchase you buy. That generates money to a much-needed service at the Princess Royal Hospital, which we make sure we can continue to such a high standard. We're open from Monday to Friday, 7 a.m. to 5 p.m, Saturday from 9 a.m. to 4 p.m. We have great value in all our coffees, sandwiches, hot foods, including pasties, sausage rolls and samosas, cold drinks and snacks. I look forward to seeing you soon so we can continue to support all areas of the Princess Royal Hospital.
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0: thank you for listening. Coming up next will be the news on the hour. Stay with us on Midtown's Radio for the best of music and entertainment. Until the next time, this has been the Sunday Breakfast Show with John O'Sullivan. 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

0: Broadcasting from the Princess Royal Hospital, Haywards Heath, across Mid-Sussex and beyond, this is Mid-Downs Radio. Mid-Downs
1: Radio. The top stories this hour. One woman has died and more than a dozen others have been injured after a van drove into crowds in Berlin. It happened last night during the German capital's gay pride celebrations. The suspect is known to police, who have confirmed he has links to the Islamist scene. He has yet to be arrested. Eyewitness Julian Meithig says the attack will be felt across the LGBT community.
2: Why would you drive into a crowd on purpose? I do believe that someone who hates the community tried to hurt us, hit us in our heart. This is the one day in the city when we can be how we want to be, and to hurt us then, that hurts all of us.
1: Wildfires burning across France and Spain have forced nearly 300,000 people to flee their homes. Officials say the situation remains critical, with fires threatening communities near Bordeaux and Madrid. The new defence secretary claims he was given the job because he says he's a moderniser. Wes Streeting is now heading up the Ministry of Defence after acting as health secretary in Keir Starmer's cabinet. Mr Streeting insists he's confident his department will be given enough money to fund Labour's defence investment plan.
3: If I didn't have confidence that this Prime Minister and this Chancellor wouldn't be investing in our defence sufficiently to protect our country, to protect our allies and to meet our international commitments, then no, I wouldn't have taken the job.
1: Anthony Joshua returned to the ring with victory over Christian Prenger last night. The British heavyweight recovered from two knockdowns to win his first fight since December. Adam Peaty had to settle for bronze in the men's 100 metres breaststroke in Glasgow. He'll have another chance to claim a fifth Commonwealth gold in the 50 metres event. And parts of the UK are set for the fourth heatwave of the summer this week. Temperatures in southeast England could top 30 degrees, with the hot spell expected to last until Thursday. No rain has fallen in Bedfordshire, Buckinghamshire, Hertfordshire and West Sussex in July. From Sky News, I'm Daisy Steele.
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5: Hello and welcome to the PH Balance. I'm Paul Halliday and I'll be bringing you the best of music from across the decades right here on Mid-Downs.

0: Rocking Horse is a Brighton-based charity which has been supporting children for 50 years. It was set up in 1967 by Dr. Trevor Mann, who recognised there was a real need for additional resources to improve healthcare services for sick children and babies. At Rocking Horse Children's Charity, the aim is to improve the lives of sick children throughout Sussex. It is the official fundraising arm of the Royal Alexandra Children's Hospital in Brighton, where money is raised for life-saving and cutting-edge medical equipment, whilst ensuring that children are treated in an environment better suited to their needs. The charity also supports the Trevor Mann Baby Unit based at the Royal Sussex County Hospital in Brighton, and its sister site, the Special Care Baby Unit, here at the Princess Royal Hospital for premature and sick newborn babies requiring short-term high-dependency care. Rocking Horse believes that no matter where they are, children should always be allowed to be children. Working in partnership with the hospitals in Brighton and Haversea, it strives to make services stimulating, cutting edge and accessible for many babies, children and teenagers who need them. Rocking Horse is a registered charity that does not receive any government funding, and it relies on the generous support of individuals, community groups, companies and trusts. People like you. For further information about the charity and how you may help, go to the Rocking Horse website.
1: Hello. There are two main types of hospital in the UK. Firstly, there are National Health Service or NHS hospitals, which are free for people who normally live in the UK. Secondly, there are independent hospitals run by private companies or charities, which usually charge for their services. Most NHS hospitals will offer emergency care, maternity services, surgery, medical care, children's services, also known as paediatrics, and cancer care. Larger hospitals may also offer specialist services such as cardiac surgery, neurosurgery, or complex paediatric surgery. There are also a number of specialist NHS hospitals which only provide care for selected conditions, such as eye hospitals or orthopaedic hospitals. Community NHS hospitals are smaller and provide a more limited range of services to their local community. These can include community beds, outpatient clinics, minor injuries units, and X-ray departments. NHS hospitals are run by National Health Service organisations called trusts. Some hospitals are called foundation trusts, which can operate more independently but are more accountable to their local population. Most NHS hospitals undertake the training of medical, nursing and other healthcare staff and will also be conducting medical research. Some are called university hospitals. These are typically linked to a medical school or university.
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0: Hello, my name is Tony, and I'm a consultant. I'm the most senior doctor or surgeon in the team. I qualified from medical school at least 8 years ago. Since then, I've taken a number of exams and worked in different hospitals doing a variety of jobs until becoming a specialist in my field. I work with a team of doctors, including registrars and foundation doctors, but I have overall responsibility for the patients. On the ward, I see newly admitted patients to make sure they are being investigated and treated appropriately. I normally carry out a ward round with my team several times a week to check on a patient's progress. I am available if any of the team have questions about the care of a patient. I also work in outpatient clinics where I decide how patients should be investigated and treated. I work alongside a range of other healthcare professionals, including consultants from other specialities, junior doctors, physiotherapists and occupational therapists, nurses and radiographers, to ensure patients receive the best possible care during their time in hospital.
1: 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Time for another classic track. Love this one.

0: Have you seen that Change for Life? 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There can be a lot of hidden fat in our food, so for starters, we just need to check labels and go for low-fat options. Simple. And take a bacon butty. 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
3: Hello, I'm Mercedes Madden, Chair of the Prince's Royal League of Friends. Over the past 5 years, the League of Friends has spent over £1 million supporting this hospital. Projects include substantial refurbishment to the discharge lounge, the rapid access ward, and the Hickstead pre-op ward. We also provide equipment and a workspace for the physio department, bedside lockers in several wards. These are the examples of many projects we've undertaken over the years. The busy coffee shop by the main reception is our main source of revenue, plus legacies and donations, generating funds for the many deserving projects, ensuring we can continue to provide equipment and support to improve the facilities, the care and comfort of patients, visitors and staff in this busy hospital. We could not do this without you. Thank you for your support.
0: 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Stay with us on Midtowns Radio for the best of entertainment throughout the day. 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
6: The top stories this hour. One woman has died and 16 others have been injured after a car was driven into crowds at Berlin's Pride celebrations. Police have launched a manhunt after identifying a suspect with alleged links to Islamist circles. Several people were reportedly stabbed during the attack, which happened near the Brandenburg Gate last night. Defence Secretary Wes Streeting says these types of attacks happen far too often.
7: Hate crime's also on the rise. There are lots of people who don't accept diversity and difference in our society. And that's why Pride is a celebration, but it's also a protest against those who do not accept life in the 21st century.
6: Wildfires are still raging in France and Spain this morning as nearly 300,000 people have been forced to flee their homes. In France, the military has been deployed to the Gironde region to help manage the response. British holidaymaker Jez Cartwright was among those forced to evacuate from Cap Ferret near Bordeaux.
8: People were ordered, obviously, when they were queuing for the boats. I believe there was a bit of panic. A friend of mine was there coordinating that and tried to reassure people everybody will get out. They've had these plans in place for a very long time and they've been great in what they've done to help people get out and then find accommodation if they needed to.
6: The new Defence Secretary says he wouldn't have taken on the job if he wasn't confident about getting funding. Wes Streeting has admitted he's grateful his predecessor, John Healey, is now in charge at the Treasury. Heavyweight boxer Anthony Joshua is on track for a clash with fellow British fighter Tyson Fury after beating Christian Prenger last night. It was Joshua's first fight since he survived the accident that claimed the lives of his two friends in Nigeria in December. Adam Ramsey-Petey has taken home a bronze medal in the 100 metres breaststroke at the Commonwealth Games in Glasgow last night. Philip Nowacki won silver. And parts of the UK are set for the fourth heatwave of the summer this week. Temperatures in southeast England could top 30 degrees. From Sky News, I'm Daisy Steele.

Golden Chart Topper is the UK number one on the 23rd of July 1956. It's a song that was originally called Why Do Birds Sing So Gay?

Celebrity birthdays include a British actor on the big and small screen that played the world's most famous private detective, another British actor who played the world's most famous boy wizard on the big screen, and a third British actor who's a right geezer who's been in one of Britain's top TV soaps and is currently starring in a saucy TV saga. And the big question of the week is, what is your must-have item you pack when you're going on holiday?

for you some brand new tracks, as well as some more familiar favourites. So it's holiday time here in the UK as the schools close down for the summer and families prepare to get away. Here's Georgie Fame.

0: there we have the latest from Luke Coombs called Rethink Some Things. Hello, everybody. Welcome to Mid-Downs Radio. Paul B here. And I hope you're going to stay with us for the next couple of hours, wherever you are. If you're at the Princess Royal Hospital in Haywardsheath, you're very welcome to join us. If you're listening via our streaming service around Mid-Sussex or wider afield around the UK or wider still around the rest of the world, you're very welcome. And particularly hello to our regular listeners, including Suzanne in Phoenix, Arizona, and Marilyn and Ron in Green Bay, Wisconsin, and Sue back here in Burgess Hill in Mid-Sussex. Hello to you all. As usual, I have Kathy with me. You're going to say hello, Catherine?
1: Yes, hello, everybody.
0: And how are you this week? Are you getting better?
1: A bit better.
0: Yeah.
1: A bit, sort of, all the tablets are making me a bit thick in the head.
0: Oh, right. Situation normal then, really. No, a bit cruel. And you're looking a lot better anyway.
1: I'm feeling a bit better.
0: Excellent. All right. Okay. So what are we going to be doing on this week's show? Well, first of all, we got facts on fruit for you to help people eat more healthily. What is it going to be this week, Catherine?
1: The raspberry.
0: Yeah, you like raspberries?
1: Don't mind them. They just get stuck in my teeth.
0: Okay. It's prime raspberry season. It's July. So we'll find out why raspberries are good for us and some other interesting facts about them. The hot weather continues here. It's been dry and very warm by English standards. I think it's the heat. It's not so much the heat, it's the dryness. We haven't had any serious rain now since the beginning of June, and it's getting to be a problem, particularly down here in the south of the country. We're going to find out shortly whether this weather is going to continue, and Sharon of our production team, she's going to come up and do the weather forecast for us. So we'll find out about that. We've got our celebrity birthdays, people who are celebrating their birthdays this week. And as usual, we'll play a couple of tracks by musicians celebrating their birthdays. We have a golden chart topper for you. That's where we take today's date, the 23rd of July, and look at what was a number one record in the UK charts on that date. And Sharon and Darren have been through the record books, and they have come up with the 23rd of June, 1956, Catherine. So we're going back 70 years.
1: My goodness.
0: Can you remember? Well, you were still in London then, presumably, were you?
1: Yes, yes.
0: Summer of 56?
1: Yes, I was still nine.
0: Yeah, when did you move down to Mid-Sussex?
1: 1958.
0: Right, so you've got a couple of years to go yet then.
1: Yes.
0: And was it Kilburn, wasn't it, where you were living at the
1: yes,
0: time?
1: Yes, northwest London.
0: Okay. Now, as usual, there are two clues. I think you've got a reasonable chance of getting this one. I'm not sure whether you'll get the band as well, or the group as well, but I think you've got a reasonable chance. It was a well-known single at the time, okay?
1: Yeah.
0: Now, here's the first clue. The group was an early rock and roll doo-wop group formed in New York in 1955, all right? So it's an early rock and roll doo-wop group formed in New York in 1955. The doo-wop group started off on New York and Chicago and places like that, singing on the corner, and they would sing in harmony together on the corner. So it's a doo-wop, but it's a rocky pop number, okay? As usual, two more clues coming up later in the show. Has that helped you at all? Probably not,
1: not really, just on its own, is it? No.
0: All right, listen, after the news on the hour, we'll talk to Kathy about her week. And we're going to continue this sort of story we've been having over the last few weeks about Kathy's summer of sport. We've got a lot of sport here in the UK over the summer, and Kathy's very keen on her sport, so we'll get an update on how her summer of sport's been going. And also, she's going to review some TV programs she's been watching. We have our On This Day feature, where we take today's date and look at various events that happened back in history on this date. And what else we got? Oh, we got Dance Around the Studio, the dreaded sandbox, MDR sandbox is still here, so that we, according to Sharon and Darren, get our authentic beach party feel about it. Dancing to a classic that beach party song, we're going to do that. Kathy's got her poem of the week. And as usual, we have a big question of the week. Say the schools are closing down for the summer, so families are preparing to go away on their holidays. And so, according to a survey by Tombola Bingo website, what is the most common item that the British take with them on holiday? So you're packing for your holiday. What is the thing, the must-have item you must put in your your bag to take with you. And as usual, I have a top 10 list for that. So that's our big question. According to a survey by Tombola Big Bingo website, what is the most common item that the British take with them on their holiday? Okay, so let's have some more music before we have a see what the weather's be doing to us. This is a brand new track. Now, Sharon and Darren, as you may know, came back from Ibiza, where they were working on a party boat a few weeks ago. And they brought back a couple of tracks that they featured on their party boat, which they've been pressing us to play. So this is the first of them. This is from Leon Bridges, and it's called Light the Way.
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0: Hay fever is an allergy to various kinds of pollen. And I suppose if you're unlucky, you're allergic to several kinds of pollen that come at different times of the year.
1: Most people think that grass pollen is the only cause of hay fever, which isn't actually the case. Tree pollens in early spring can be very problematic, as can mold spores, which occur in spring and autumn. It's a good idea to check the pollen counts on the day that you're going outdoors, and when you come back in the evening, to have a shower, wash your hair, and remove all the pollen grains from your body. The best thing to do is to try and remain indoors in the late morning and early evening. That's when the pollen levels seem to peak. What happens is the grasses pollinate early in the morning, the pollen rises up into the atmosphere and then comes down again in the evening. There are simple measures that you can try to reduce your exposure to pollens. What you can do is put some Vaseline or petroleum jelly in the lower nostrils to try and trap the pollen grains and soothe the nose. Some people wear nasal little filters which they put onto the nose to control their exposure to hay fever. Wrap around sunglasses are useful. And the important thing is to take your medication.
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3: You are listening to Mid Downs Radio with Paul B and Kathy. Well, today the weather report comes from Sharon on our production team. So how are you today?
4: I'm good. Thank you for asking.
3: Okay, so Southeast Water has extended its water restrictions, including a hosepipe ban, to the whole of Sussex as well as Kent due to the continuing drought conditions. Is there any sign of rain yet?
4: Maybe. Here is the forecast for the Mid-Sussex area here in the south of England for the next week, courtesy of the London Met Office. It will stay predominantly dry with variable amounts of cloud and some clear or sunny spells up to the weekend, with just a small chance of isolated showers. Winds will remain light. Temperatures will stay generally above average between 23 and 26 centigrade, 73 to 79 Fahrenheit, which is fairly normal English summer temperatures. Next week looks like it might be more changeable. Rain will spread southeast across most, if not all, parts of the UK through the weekend, with some showers following. Further bands of rain look likely to spread southeast next week, interspersed with sunny spells and some showers. But after that, high pressure could return for a time, which would mean dry conditions resuming, especially here in the south with temperatures rising again.
3: 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Still feeling the heat? Here is Billy Idol.
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0: finished.
1: Have you eaten all your carrots?
0: Yeah.
1: Okay, Dad, but what about your broccoli?
0: Yes, it's all gone, look.
1: What about you, Mum? Have you finished those peas?
2: Yeah, I'm a sweet corn.
3: Children and adults should aim to eat at least 5 portions of a variety of fruit and vegetables a day as part of a healthy, balanced diet.
1: OK, who wants pudding?
2: I do. Oh,
0: what is it?
1: Fruit salad.
0: Oh, my favourite.
1: And if you eat it all up, we might just go to bed on time.
0: Promise.
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4: This is Mid Downs Radio with Paul B and Kathy. We've got our facts on fruit item now to help people eat more healthily. This week we're looking at the raspberry. And let's start off with Kathy. What you got for us, Kath?
5: Raspberries are a member of the rose family.
4: And raspberries probably originated in Eastern Asia, and it wasn't until the 17th century that the fruit became popular. By the 18th century, cookery writers were devising recipes using the fruit for raspberry wine, vinegar, sweets and jams.
5: Raspberries were also used as a cure for sore eyes and throats and to cleanse the teeth.
4: Have you cleaned your teeth with raspberries? Have you tried it?
5: Well, no, because the pips get stuck. That's why.
4: Oh, dear. All right, one punnet of raspberries is just 122 calories and contains 0 grams of fat.
5: And raspberries are very low in saturated fat, cholesterol and sodium. They are also a good source of vitamin K and magnesium and a very good source of dietary fibre, vitamin C and manganese.
4: OK, so I'll find out more about the raspberry after this from Beyoncé.
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0: Welcome back. This is Paul B and Kathy. We're looking at the raspberry and why it's good for us. So let's go back to Kathy.
1: Eating raspberries can also help alleviate bruising and varicose veins. Raspberries help promote firm, healthy skin due to their high vitamin C content.
0: Well, so do you eat raspberries to have a firm, healthy skin?
1: Oh, I thought I had anyway.
0: Fair enough. Eating raspberries is beneficial to a healthy sex life due to their high zinc content. This is Sharon and Darren are at it again. Okay. Yeah. Does it make much difference to you eating raspberries? Do you think?
1: I don't know. I thought about it, really.
0: Okay.
1: Raspberries are top anti-cancer foods as they are exceptionally high in known anti-cancer nutrients.
0: And eating raspberries helps prevent pregnancy problems and miscarriages due to their high content of folate.
1: Scotland is famous for its raspberry growing, and in the late 50s, raspberries were taken from Scotland to Covent Garden on a steam train known as the Raspberry Special.
0: The Raspberry Special, so that's Covent Garden in London, isn't it? In the old Covent Garden in the centre of the city.
1: Yes.
0: It's now a sort of
1: tourist
0: area, yeah. and they've got shops and restaurants and all sorts of things, haven't they? Whereas the new one is now south of the way. Same new, it's moved in the 1970s, didn't it?
1: Wow.
0: But there we are. So raspberries, plentiful supply at the moment, and they are very, very good for us. Excellent. So we'll have a look at celebrity birthdays next. Before that, let me remind you of our big questions of the week. The big question of the week is, according to a survey by the Tombola Bingo website, what is the most common item the British take with them on holiday? I have a top 10 list for that. And our golden chart topper is the UK number one on the 23rd of July 1956. We've had one clue so far, that the group was an early rock and roll doo-wop group formed in New York in 1955. You ready for the second clue?
1: Yes.
0: The lead singer was an American rock and roll rhythm and blues boy soprano singer and songwriter dancer and dancer who was only 14 years old at the time of the recording. All right? So, the lead singer was an American rock and roll rhythm and blues boy soprano singer and songwriter and dancer who was only 14 years old at the time of recording. Has that helped you at all?
1: No.
0: Anybody that sounded very young, had a big hit? It was a big hit. You will know what it is. It's not something obscure they picked out for you. All right, listen, do you think you might have got it?
1: I think so.
0: All right, one more clue coming up, okay? After the news, I think we're going to do that one. Right, okay, so celebrity birthdays, they're coming up. But before that, we're going to have, we've been talking about going on holidays. And, of course, back in the day, life was a little less complicated in terms, especially, with the new EU entry and exit visit things that are sort of causing all sorts of chaos. And people used to go on holiday in the UK more. And particularly up north, they used to have what they used to call waits weeks, where whole towns would go on holiday at the same time. All the factories in the Lancashire and Yorkshire and Glasgow, the cotton factories and the woolen factories would shut down. And whole families would go on holiday together, sometimes three or four generations. And they would go to places like Morecambe, New Brighton on the coast, and Scarborough on the east coast, and so on. And most popular of all was Blackpool. And so just to remind us of those days when, say, life was a little bit more simple, here's George Formby telling us about why he enjoys Blackpool.

0: Change for Life is all about the small changes we can make to help us live healthier lives. 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
1: This is Paul B on Mid Downs Radio. I have Kathy with me. We're going to look at some celebrity birthdays now. People who are celebrating their birthdays this week. You ready for this, Catherine?
2: Yes.
1: All right, this is an actor who's been on TV here in the UK. He's also starred in big films, been nominated for Oscars. I think he... Did he win one for one of these films? I can't remember. But one of the roles he's famous for is the modern version of Sherlock Holmes on TV. I'm talking about Benedict Cumberbatch.
2: Oh.
1: He's got a birthday this week. How old do you think he is?
2: I think he's about 52.
1: He's 50. Oh, I think the big 5-0 for him this week. Yeah. Next up, we have somebody you very much like. He might be described as a cheeky chappy who makes up Cockney slang as he goes along. He was a big star in the British TV soap EastEnders. But he's branched out into several very good roles in TV and film. More recently, though, he's really become one of the big stars of the big hit show on Disney Plus, Jilly Cooper's Rivals, which you're a big fan of, both the book and the TV series, aren't you?
2: Yes.
1: I'm talking about Danny Dyer.
2: Oh.
1: So how old do you think Danny Dyer is this week?
2: Oh, 47?
1: Close, 49.
2: Oh, okay.
1: And finally, an actor who came to fame very young indeed. I think he was about 10 years old when he first got the role of Harry Potter in the Harry Potter series. And that sort of, they did all the books, so he was, what, about 18 or 19 by the time they finished the series. He's since

0: Amazon? One of them is doing the new series of Harry Potter based on the books again. They're going back to the beginning with an entirely new cast and so on.
1: Right.
0: But doing it as a TV series rather than being putting it on the big screen. A quick shout out to Prince George, who's second in line to the throne here in the UK. William's eldest son, who's become a teenager. He's now 13 years old.
1: Yes, he always looks too serious.
0: Yeah, I know.
1: You know, like he can't, he's afraid to smile.
0: Well, his sister Charlotte, she's sort of a bundle of joy all the time, isn't she? And Louis, well, I mean, he's just cheeky, isn't he?
1: Yes.
0: But he's off to big school, which in this case is Eton.
1: Goodness.
0: Eton College, yeah. Anyway, he's celebrating his 13th birthday, so happy birthday to him. And I always give you someone who's passed on, but if they were still around, they would be celebrating their birthday. This is an actress who is very much part of the swinging 60s and early 70s and so on. She starred in the British TV series called The Avengers. And she was very much a pin-up girl of those days. And then went on, after that finish, went on to star in many big films, including the James Bond film On Her Majesty's Secret Service. She ended up marrying James Bond, didn't she? I'm talking about Diana Rigg. She would have had a birthday this week. How old do you think she would have been?
1: Oh. Do you know, I've got no idea. I can't even try and work it out.
0: No?
1: No.
0: This week, Diana Rigg would have been 88.
1: Oh, no wonder.
0: Yeah, she was born in 1938.
1: Wow.
0: Right, let's have a look at some musical birthdays. Last week we said there wasn't many. This week, there's loads of them, isn't there?
1: Yeah.
0: So we better move quite quickly through them. So who we got first then, Catherine?
1: Who have we got? Carlos Santana?
0: Yep.
1: He's 79.
0: Yeah, great guitarist and so on, of that sort of Latin rock fame. First came to fame about the time of Woodstock. He was part of the Woodstock bill on that. Still going strong, still producing good music and so on. Who else have we got? We've got Cat Stevens. He is celebrating his 78th birthday.
1: And we've got Selena Gomez, and I'm not sure I know her.
0: Yes, you do.
1: Do I?
0: Yes, because quite apart from her being a singer, she's also an actress, and she's a part of Only Murders in the Building, alongside Steve Martin and Martin Short.
1: Right.
0: Selena Gomez, yeah, she's 34. Rufus Wainwright, he's 53. Who else have we got?
1: We've got Alison Krauss.
0: Yep.
1: She's 56. Yeah,
0: that's jazz singer and piano player. Who's married to?
1: I was just trying to think. No, I don't know.
0: Is it married? She's married to Elvis Costello, isn't she, Alison
1: Krauss? Of course, yeah.
0: Slash of Guns N' Roses. He's 61 now.
1: Goodness me.
0: And there's one more for you down the
1: road. Jennifer Lopez.
0: Yeah, Jenny of the Block.
1: She's 56.
0: She's 56. We're going to celebrate the music of two other artists. Brian May, Professor Brian May, no less. He's got his doctorate in astronomy. Must get it right. Lead guitarist, of course, in Queen, and still plays along with the band. He's celebrating his 79th birthday, and we'll play one of Queen's great hits to celebrate that. Before that, though, Don Henley of the Eagles is also 79, and we're going to play one of the songs where he sings the lead. This is Desperado.
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0: You're listening to Mid-Downs Radio with Paul Beat and Kathy. We're going to have the third and final clue now in our Golden Chart Topper, which is the UK number one on the 23rd of July, 1956. We've had two clues so far. The group was an early rock and roll doo-wop group formed in New York in 1955. And this lead singer was an American rock and roll rhythm and blues boy soprano singer, songwriter and dancer, who was only 14 years old at the time of the recording. You ready for the third and final clue?
1: Yes.
0: The song was originally called Why Do Birds Sing So Gay? But it's about disappointment in falling in love. All right? The song was originally called Why Do Birds Sing So Gay? But it's about disappointment in falling in love. Any idea who it is?
1: Not Michael Jackson, is
0: it? No, it's not Michael Jackson. What, in 1956? He wasn't even a gleam in his father's eye at that time. Or was he? He might be. Anyway, not him. Who else?
1: No, I can't think. I've only...
0: What about the actual song? Any idea?
1: I can hear the song in my head.
0: Yes. No, all right, okay. In the 23rd of July 1956, this was the number one in the UK charts. It's The Teenagers featuring Frankie Lymon and Why Do Fools Fall in Love?

0: When a stroke strikes, it spreads like a fire in the brain. The longer it goes undetected, the more damage is done. To spot the signs of a stroke, you have to think and act fast. F. Face. Has their face fallen on one side? Can they smile? A. Arms. Can they raise both arms and keep them there? S. Speech. Is their speech slurred? T. Time. Just like a fire, it's time to call 999 if you see any single one of these signs. The faster you act, the more of the person you save. When stroke strikes, act fast.
1: We are coming up to the news on the hour very shortly. Stay with us here on Mid Downs Radio. Find out what Kathy has been up to this week and some other interesting items we got lined up for you. To take us up to the news, we've got the latest from Brian Adams. This is Paul B. This is Mid Downs Radio.

0: here we have the latest from Madonna, called Danceteria. I don't know if you saw her on the halftime show.
1: Yes, I did, yeah.
0: On the FA Cup final.
1: Yes, I did.
0: The big build-up that she was going to do something, and then most of it was in, it was in an underground car park, and she appeared on the pitch about for about 1 minute, didn't she?
1: Yeah. Disappointing, really.
0: What was it who said about, I like the artist, but I thought that was crap?
1: Oh, Wayne Rooney.
0: Wayne Rooney said that. It sort of hit the internet replays over and over again, apparently. So there we are. Anyway, welcome back. This is Paul B. Welcome back to the show. I hope you're going to stay with us for the next hour, wherever you are. Still got Kathy with us. And in this half of the programme, we're going to be talking to Kathy about a week. We're going to continue this series we've been doing about Kathy's summer of sport, because she's been recuperating from her recent illness. She's been sort of confined to the sofa watching TV, but she's very much a sports fanatic. So we'll be catch up with her on what she's doing with her summer of sport. And then she's going to talk about some other TV programmes she's been watching. And we've got our on this day item, where we take today's date, which is the 23rd of July, and look at historical events that happened on that date, but in years gone by. We're going to have our dance around the studio in the dreaded Mid-Downs Radio sandpit that Sharon and Darren, our production team, insist we need to do to get the authentic beach party feel to it, to a beach party classic. So we're going to do that. Kathy's got her poem of the week, and we're still running our big question of the week, which is, according to a survey by Tombola Bingo website, what is the most common item to that the British take with them on holiday? And we've got a top 10 list for that. We're going to roll on to some music now, but before that, I've got an apology. I've had during the break, I got right telling off from Sharon and some, because I said that Alison Krauss was married to Elvis Costello, and she isn't, because she's a country artist, isn't she?
1: Yes.
0: Who is married to Elvis Costello?
1: Oh, I can't remember.
0: It's the jazz singer and pianist Diana Krall.
1: Oh.
0: So apologies all round for that. Got the record straight, as it were. Okay, let's have some music then. And brand new track. I mentioned in the first half that Sharon and Darren came back from Ibiza, where they'd been DJing on a party boat out there, with a couple of tracks that they said were popular out in Ibiza. So we have one in the first half. This is the second one. It's by an artist called Yasmin Lacey, and it's called Summer Haze.
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1: This is Mid Downs Radio with Paul B and Cathy. Oh dear, I've got another apology to make, Catherine.
2: What's the matter with you today?
1: I think the heat must be getting to me or something. Sharon is not happier with me at all. Or Darren, for that matter. I mentioned about the half-time show, which featured Madonna and so on, and I said it was the FA Cup final half-time show, which, of course, it wasn't. It was the World Cup final. And we'll talk about that a bit later, because we're going to talk to you now about your summer of sport, because here in the UK there's been a whole string of major summer sports, international sports and domestic sports, through this summer. It's just, you know, one of those things how it all coincides. Cathy's a big sporting fan, and Wimbledon's come and gone. You enjoyed that, didn't you?
2: Yes, I did, yeah.
1: But one of your sort of long-term sports you enjoy, excuse me, is the F1, Formula 1.
2: Yes.
1: And it was, which one was it? Was it the Belgian one that's just gone? Is
2: yes,
1: that right?
2: It was, yeah.
1: So how did that go?
2: Well, Antonelli won again.
1: He's a remarkable, how old is he?
2: He's only 19.
1: Yeah, he's a rookie, really, isn't
2: just
1: he?
2: Just 19, in fact.
1: In fact, wasn't his last year his first season or something, wasn't it, I think?
2: Yeah.
1: But this, he's been all conquering this this summer, hasn't he?
2: Nice young man.
1: Yeah, and he's been helped by the fact that some of his rivals have dropped out. Either their cars aren't as good as they were last year, or they've been in accidents. I mean,
2: well, yeah, because
1: one of your favourites,
2: Russell, smacked into, I don't know which way it was, into Hamilton, and Hamilton was okay, and Russell got knocked out.
1: The gorgeous George got knocked out.
2: He was in tears.
1: He didn't even finish, did he?
2: No, he was in tears.
1: Wasn't it right at the beginning or something? Wasn't it? I saw.
2: Yeah.
1: And it was Lewis Hamilton, and he got a time fault, didn't it, which pushed him down the order and so on. But it's been very competitive this season. All the rule changes they made, I think, seem to have made it more competitive. Do you think so?
2: Well, I like it when it's not always the same person.
1: Yeah, that's what I mean.
2: Yeah, because it gets boring,
1: otherwise. It just gets a procession, doesn't it?
2: Yeah.
1: Yeah. Okay, so the next one is this next weekend, which is where, do you know?
2: Oh, no, I can't remember.
1: I think it's Hungary.
2: Oh, is it?
1: So that'll be Budapest. It's because it's the summer here in the Northern Hemisphere. It's a lot of European Grand Prix now are bunched together over the summer months, isn't it?
2: Yeah.
1: Starting with the British Grand Prix. And then we've had the Belgian one, and then we're going to have the Hungary one, but in Budapest. So that's something for you to look forward to next weekend, yes?
2: Yes, it is. Yeah.
1: And then, of course, we have the culmination of the football or soccer World Cup. Well, what can we say about the two games that were over at the weekend?
2: Yeah.
1: First of all, there was the competition for the third place.
2: That wasn't
1: on Saturday night, which all the pundits were saying it's the game that nobody wants to play. You know, if you've been knocked out at the semi-final. Well, you'll need to tell that to England and France. Because it was a terrific match.
2: It was.
1: Ended up 6-4. I mean, I accept it was probably more open because it wasn't quite, the glory at stake.
2: But 10 goals.
1: But, you know, France are one of the best teams in the world. French pride means they don't like losing. So they had a pretty awful first half, but pulled themselves together in the second half. And almost got back, because England were 4-0 up at the half-time. And they got back to, was it 4-3, I think? So they did pull up their socks, as it were, for the second half. And England, I think they wanted to prove something after the disappointing result against Argentina. And they just went for it. And also it meant that England achieve that third place, which
2: so they got a medal anyway.
1: Is their best position since 1966 when they won the World Cup. So it's progress. They're getting there and so on. And a lot of young players like Jude Bellingham and so on are in the side. Whether Harry, captain, whether he'll still be around for the next World Cup, I don't know. He certainly will be around for the European competition in 2 years' time, I think. So it was a good match, very enjoyable match to watch, that one, I thought. And then we go Sunday, the actual World Cup final, which was, frankly, a bit of a mess, really.
2: Bit bad-tempered.
1: Well, Argentina basically didn't want to play that way. Or they played the spoiling game. They just wanted to stop Spain scoring without really making much effort themselves. They didn't have a shot on goal until the 137th minute of the game. That's 17 minutes into extra time. And it's been well publicised that their behaviour on the pitch and then after the game was, frankly, a disgrace.
2: Have they been fined for it?
1: We don't know yet. There isn't going to be an investigation and so on. But and then, of course, as I say, because it was America, because they have a halftime show on the Super Bowl, the American football sort of big competition. So they introduced a halftime show which went on beyond the 15 minutes break that's supposed to happen. And I don't think anybody was really happy about it, were they?
2: Nope.
1: Yeah, it's, as I say, Wayne Rooney described it as a load of crap, but there we are. So overall, what's your impression? Because it was a much bigger competition in terms of teams, up from 32 to 48. And I think, by and large,
2: it was a success.
1: Yeah. The Americans and let's don't forget Mexico and Canada were involved. And they've got some great stadiums, including those that can be air-conditioned and so on. So that helped, I think. And it was just... And they proved, particularly the African teams, who've got had seven extra places this time. And it showed that they are no longer the pushover that they used to be. Like, teams like Cape Verde and Republic of the Congo and so on. And because these African teams now have got a sprinkling of Premiership and other major leagues in Europe players and so on. You know, Brighton and Hove Albion, our local Premier team, have been very good in searching out talent in South America, Asia and Africa. So it threw up, particularly in the early parts, some really interesting games and entertaining games. It's just a shame, really, that the final was disappointing. No... blame, I don't think, can be put on Spain. They were easily the best team in the competition. I think they only conceded one goal the whole time and thoroughly deserve the next European competition in 2 years' time. So there we are. So that was 6 weeks, that was, of
2: was
1: watching
2: it?
1: Games almost every day. So there we are. Okay, so thank you for that. We'll have some more music and then we'll talk about some other TV programmes you've been watching. Let's listen to, go back to the 60s. This is the Beach Boys. I've been

0: This is Paul B on Mid Downs Radio. I have Kathy with me. We're going to talk about some TV programmes she's been watching now. So what have you been watching this week then, Catherine?
1: Well, I've been watching Five Star Weekend.
0: Yes.
1: It's a bit girly. I don't think you'd like it. On Sky Atlantic.
0: Is it mainly about women moaning about men, is it?
1: Probably, yes. Okay. I suppose you could say that, yes.
0: So I've got the write-up here. What's about? Do you know what it's about?
1: Well, I've got about two-thirds of the way through it, so...
0: All right, it says here, this is what Darren's given me, it says, The Five Star Weekend is an American drama TV miniseries based on the 2023 novel by Eileen Hildebrand, and it stars Jennifer Garner, Gemma Chan, is it? Darcy Carden, Regina Hall, and Chloe Sevigny, or something. Food blogger Hollis tries to combat the loss of her husband by recreating a five-star weekend getaway at her house on Nantucket with four friends from different stages in her life. Does that more or less sum it up, does it?
1: Yeah.
0: So what happens then? What's happened so far? You've been watching it?
1: Well, just some sort of girly stuff, really.
0: Yeah, is there cheating and all that sort of stuff? Are there somebody sleeping with somebody else's husband? That's usually how these things go,
1: it's a real mix-up.
0: Right.
1: Yes.
0: Do you want to tell us a bit more?
1: Well, no, because I don't want to give it away.
0: Right. It says here, a child through Fen Tatum, her college friend Drew Ann, her motherhood friend Brooke somebody, as well as a woman Gigi, who she recently met online. Right. Okay. It says, they mature in ways that never could be imagined as boundaries are pushed and secrets are exposed. Blimey.
1: Mm.
0: Right.
1: That's why it's difficult to explain.

0: okay, so where's that on? That's on Sky.
1: Sky Atlantic.
0: And yeah. What would you recommend? It's good for sort of lazy afternoon watch, is it? That sort of stuff?
1: Yeah.
0: Okay.
1: Yeah.
0: All right, what else have you been watching?
1: Well, the thing that I program I just love, and I don't really know why I love it, is The Piano.
0: Yeah, this is on Channel 4.
1: Claudia Winkleman. Yeah.
0: And who else is in it, apart from Claudia?
1: Oh, I'm trying to think. There's a male pianist.
0: Is that Jean Baptiste? Is it Jean Baptiste?
1: No.
0: Or Lang Lang? Anyway.
1: Well, there's all sorts of
0: and
1: pianists.
0: And Mika as well? Is Mika?
1: Mika, that's who I'm trying to think of.
0: Yeah.
1: No, it's lovely.
0: Do you want to tell people what it's about?
1: Well, they have pianos on various stations.
0: This is railway stations?
1: Yes. And people are welcome to just come up and play.
0: Yeah.
1: And it's listening to how they play, and then a little sort of interview, and, you know, it's just lovely.
0: And then they select the best.
1: They do, they will do, and they all are in a concert in the hall.
0: Which one is it?
1: Symphony Hall?
0: Royal Festival Hall. I've seen The Piano in Brighton Station, in the concourse, because they leave the piano behind, don't they?
1: Yes, they do.
0: So a very colourful piano down there.
1: Yeah, it's nice, though, because people can just go and play a bit if they feel like
0: exactly,
1: it.
0: Exactly, yeah. I think it started off in St Pancras Station in London, you know, the Eurostar terminal. But, you know, before the TV series, I think that's where they got the idea from, is somebody put a piano in there. I think it might have been Elton John, I'm not sure. But anyway, so that's on Sundays on Channel 4, is that right?
1: Yes.
0: Okay, so that's something to watch. And then finally, what else?
1: Have I spoken about Ride or Die?
0: No, you haven't.
1: No, that's on Amazon Prime.
0: Yep.
1: And it's starring, the tall blonde girl.
0: Hannah Waddingham,
1: yes.
0: And the other actress is Octavia Spencer.
1: Oh, I don't know her.
0: She's very good. I mean, I've seen this series as well. And it's and also Bill Nye's in it, isn't it?
1: Yes, he sort of pops up.
0: He pops up as a... Yeah, I mean, it says again, Darren's given me the blurb here. It says two friends have to go on the run from a mysterious enemy. One of them is secretly a highly trained assassin.
1: Ooh.
0: That's Hannah Waddingham, isn't it? And the other one, Octavia Spencer, is Debbie, who's the American wife of a member of parliament, who she's been promoting his career over 20 years with the ambition of becoming prime minister. Bit apt, really. We've got a new prime minister this week, haven't we?
1: Yes, we have.
0: But they're at this event where something happens and a lot of people get killed, including her husband, and they have to go on the run because they're being sought out by others as well. That's basically, without giving too much away. It's really, it felt like a sort of female James Bond type thing.
1: Yeah, she said that, yeah.
0: Yes, yeah. She's very good, Hannah Waddingham, as an action
1: Waddingham.
0: Hero. Waddingham as an action hero. And Octavia Spencer, I think he's very good. It's one to watch. If you know, compared with your girly one, if you want a high-powered action series, then that's good. That's Ride or Die on Amazon Prime. Okay, thank you very much for those recommendations. Right, now, we're going to move on to On This Day. But for that, it's Jamaican sunshine time. And as I say, there's been no shortage of sunshine or heat here in the UK. But nevertheless, the music of Jamaica is very welcome, particularly for our friends, regular listeners, Marilyn and Ron in Green Bay, Wisconsin, who are big Jamaican fans. And I've got a message from them saying they're preparing for their next visit to Jamaica shortly. So that should be good. I'm going to play a track by Apache Indian, who has a Jamaican heritage, although he's based in Germany. This is Boom Shakalak.

0: could have been great.
1: One night I got so hammered I cracked my head open and went to hospital.
0: I had to take him in. Cost me 100.
1: Till next time.
0: Never again.
2: Want to remember your holiday for the right reasons? Don't ruin it for you and your mates.
3: If you'd like more information, go to gov.uk/knowbeforeyougo or follow FCO Travel.
4: July. Look at some historical events that happened on that day in the years gone by. So let's start with Cathy.
5: In 1579, Francis Drake departed his land claim of Nova Albion, north of present-day San Francisco, to cross the Pacific Oceans aboard the Golden Hind.
4: Yeah, it was part of his being the first Englishman to go all the way around the world. Magellan, of course, had done it earlier, but he was the first Englishman, and when he got back to England, the Queen Elizabeth I knighted him on the deck of the Golden Hind. And it's a replica of the Golden Hind up in London, close to where the Globe Theatre is.
5: Yes. Shakespeare's
4: Theatre. On the 23rd of July, 1664, four British ships arrived in Boston to drive the Dutch out of New York. Oh. That's when New Amsterdam then became New York.
5: Right.
4: Because it was very previously held by the Dutch.
5: And in 1745, Charles Edward Stuart, the Young Pretender, or Bonnie Prince Charlie, landed on Eriskay Island in the Hebrides, beginning the final Jacobite Rebellion.
4: Yeah. On the 23rd of July, 1798, Napoleon Bonaparte captures Alexandria in Egypt. And a lot of the early excavations and surveys of all the Egyptian archaeology were actually carried out by the French archaeologists and so on. And then later on, it's when Nelson defeated the French navy off the coast of Egypt that the British took over. Where are we? Yes.
5: 1868, the All England Lawn Tennis Club is founded as the All England Croquet Club. In 1877, the name changed to the current All England Croquet and Lawn Tennis Club.
4: Yeah, it still features in the title, isn't it,
5: croquet? Yeah.
4: Yeah. That's Wimbledon. And in 1904, on the 23rd of July, the ice cream cone is created during the St. Louis World Fair, reputedly first by Charles E. Menches.
5: In 1966, Frank Sinatra's album Strangers in the Night hit number one on the US charts and won a Grammy for Record of the Year and Best Male Vocal Performance.
4: On the 23rd of July 1995, the comet Hale-Bopp is discovered and becomes visible to the naked eye nearly a year later. I remember that well because I was in Portugal on holiday, a nice clear sky in the summer of 95, and you could quite clearly see it. It's probably the biggest and brightest comet since Halley's Comet 10 years earlier.
5: Mm-hmm.
4: Yeah.
5: And in 2000, at the British Men's Open Golf at St Andrews, Tiger Woods beat Thomas Bjorn and Ernie Els by 8

0: shots to win his first Open title and became the youngest player at only 24 to win all four major titles.
1: And finally, on the 23rd of July 2010, the English boy band One Direction is formed during the British X Factor television talent show as Niall Horan, Harry Styles, Liam Payne, Zayn Malik and Louis Tomlinson joined together. They originally, you watched it, didn't you?
0: I did,
1: they
0: yes.
1: were all solo artists.
0: Yes.
1: And was it, what's his name, suggested they all got together?
0: Yeah.
1: Who's the showrunner on that one?
0: Oh, I can see his face.
1: Oh, Catherine, come on, you should know this stuff. Anyway, that's all on this day on the 23rd of July.
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1: We got another nasty note pushed through the door by Sharon and Darren, because you couldn't remember

0: that. Now, regular listeners know that about this time in the show, Sharon and Darren decide, Kathy and I have been sitting around for too long, we need to get up and have a dance around the studio. And being the summer, we've got the Mid-Downs Radio sandbox here, because they insist it recreates the authentic beach party atmosphere by dancing in it. You hate it, don't you?
1: No, I really don't like it.
0: The sand gets everywhere, doesn't it? Anyway, come on. We've got to give it a go, all right? Do it. I know you do what you can, because you're still recovering, but just give it a try. We'll hold you up.
1: Okay.
0: This is Cupid and Cupid's

0: Yes.
1: Right?
0: I'm quite pleased with myself.
1: Yeah. Yeah, you didn't get too out of breath, did you?
0: No.
1: So you sit in the corner, get the sand out of your toes, and get your poem of the week ready while I give the answer to our big question of the week.
0: Right.
1: Right, which was, to remind you, according to a survey by Tombola Bingo website, what is the most common item the British take with them on holiday? What's the, what do you, when you pack for the holiday, what's the thing you most...
0: Well, you've got to take your passport.
1: Yeah, I don't think you want to talk

0: But about more formal things,
1: all right,
0: about
1: well,
0: things that, you know, you wouldn't...
1: I always try and remember my swimming costume.
0: Right, okay. But you'll tell me you always take some shortbread biscuits with you, don't you?
1: Oh, yes. Walkers. Should I say Walkers?
0: Other biscuits makes of shortbread are available, yes. But you like Walkers. You usually take about 3 or 4 packets, something like that?
1: Sometimes, yeah.
0: All right, let's see what's on the list, shall we? At number 10, coat hangers.
1: Coat hangers?
0: Yeah, apparently. Not enough coat hangers where people go. Number 9, a kettle.
1: How do you pack that in a suitcase?
0: Don't ask me. Number 8, an extension lead.
1: You know, I can see that.
0: Yeah, because often, particularly in hotels, there's not enough sockets, is there? No. And often in awkward places. And number 7, an alarm clock. Yeah, I suppose you need it if you've got to get up to get the flight home.
1: Yeah, I always take an alarm clock. Yeah.
0: Number 6, biscuits. There you are. There's your shortbread. Number 5, coffee. Take a jar of coffee with you.
1: Hmm.
0: Number 4, slippers. On holiday, really?
1: No.
0: You think that's bad? Look at what's number 3, bedding.
1: Why?
0: I know a lot of people take like their favourite pillow with them and that sort of stuff. You know, you see them going through the airports with it under their arm or something like that. And number 3, bedding. Seems a bit strange. I suppose if you're going on a camping holiday or a holiday where you're in a chalet or something, maybe. I don't know. If it's if you're packing a car rather than going to the airport, I suppose. And number 2, cleaning products. Apparently cleaning products. But again, if you're in self-catering, maybe.
1: Maybe.
0: But that number 1, the clear favourite that people like to take with them on holiday, is tea bags.
1: Tea bags.
0: They take tea bags. It used to be a problem, you know, trying to find sort of like English tea bags and so on.
1: Yes.
0: But these days, most supermarkets, certainly in Europe and so on, they have all British goods, including tea bags there. Remember in the early days, in the 70s and so on, there used to be like shops run by expats that specialise in bringing stuff into, like on the Algarve, bringing products that were not normally available in sort of like Marmite and... cornflakes and all that stuff.
1: And they'd sell them to the
0: sausages or bacon or whatever.
1: Yeah.
0: Didn't you go on holiday once to Rhodes where you took a load of bacon, didn't really use it, and gave it to gave it to the couriers there, and they were delighted.
1: They were going to have a big thing.
0: But less so these days, I guess. But nevertheless, people still take their favourite tea bags because, you know, tea never tastes quite the same.
1: Yeah, and it's only light. Yeah. You know, they're only light.
0: Okay, there we are. So much for that. What's the poem of the week this week?
1: Well, it's by Pam Ayres. Do you remember Pam Ayres?
0: Yeah, she's still around, I think. Yeah. And is it about packing?
1: It is, it's called Packing Poem.
0: Right.
1: I'm packing for my holiday. I want to take enough of cotton, underclothing, swinging wear, sarongs and stuff.
0: Right.
1: I take my own shampoo, conditioner and my own hairdryer. I don't trust those hotels not to set your hair on fire.
0: Oh dear.
1: I take insect repellent, both the lotion and the spray. They make you smell of creosote but keep the bugs away. You only get one skin and I shall take care of mine by packing all the sun protector, factor 99.
0: Right. Very good. Excellent. Now it's time for you to go. And before you do, a couple of things. First of all, have you got your thought for the week for us?
1: Yes. Hold on. Right. This is, detach yourself from those things that are draining you and keeping you stuck. Maybe it's a situation or a relationship. Letting go of old habits and expectations and embracing change can open new doors.
0: Right. Very good. And secondly, you get to choose an Elvis track of your choice. What's it going to be? I think it's because it's the nearest track of sort of Elvis going on holiday from his film Blue Hawaii.
1: Oh, yes.
0: Shall we play that then, Blue Hawaii?
1: That, yes.
0: All right, then. We'll see you next week. You take good care of yourself. I think Darren's going to drop you off back in his car.
1: Yeah.
0: All right.
1: Look after yourselves.
0: All right. There goes Kathy. Here comes Elvis.

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1: Well, it's almost time for me to go as well. I've got time for one more track. And whatever you pack to go on holiday, don't forget to pack your swimsuit.

And that's it from me for this week. Thank you very much for being with us over the last couple of hours. We will be back with you next week. In the meantime, look after yourselves and be kind to others.

0: Broadcasting from the Princess Royal Hospital, Hayward's Heath, across Mid-Sussex and beyond, this is Mid-Downs Radio.
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2: The top stories this hour. One woman has died and 16 others have been injured after a van was driven into crowds, leaving Berlin's Pride celebrations. Police have identified a suspect with alleged Islamist links and have launched a major manhunt. Berlin-based journalist James Jackson says Germany has experienced several similar attacks in recent years.
3: Unfortunately, this seems to have become, for whatever reason, the weapon of choice for people who want to harm people en masse. Sometimes there's been a political motive, as in Magdeburg and in Berlin previously 10 years ago, but unfortunately this also can inspire copycats.
2: Authorities in Bordeaux and southwest France are considering evacuating the whole city if wildfires start to close in. Meanwhile, in Spain, officials are monitoring the spread of flames near Madrid after calmer conditions yesterday helped firefighters tackle huge blazes. Spanish Prime Minister Pedro Sanchez says there are still challenging hours ahead.
4: The scale of disaster we're experiencing once again in our country is sadly very difficult to comprehend. Yesterday we reported 130,000 hectares had been affected and burned so far this year. Today that figure has already risen to more than 150,000 hectares.
2: Parts of the UK are bracing for a fourth heat wave as temperatures in the southeast of England are expected to creep over 30 degrees Celsius this week. Forecasters say people in the region should expect to see the hot spell continue until Thursday. Former boxing world champion Anthony Joshua was knocked down twice before winning his comeback fight last night against Albanian Christian Prenger. His win has potentially set up a long-awaited clash with Tyson Fury. Adam Peaty had to settle for bronze in the men's 100 metres breaststroke in Glasgow. He'll have another chance to claim a fifth Commonwealth gold in the 50 metres event. And Malaysia is to host a Formula One Grand Prix in October to replace the Bahrain race that was called off earlier this season. The war in the Middle East caused the postponement in April. From Sky News, I'm Daisy Steele.
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6: Hello and welcome to Sounds of the 70s with Linda Wishart. The decade started with the dazzle of glam rock and finished with the shock of punk rock. It was the decade of David Bowie, ABBA, Bruce Springsteen and Stevie Wonder. It was the decade of fashion forgot, but music remembered. Stay with me for the next hour as we play Sounds of the 70s on Mid-Downs Radio.

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1: Safe in Sussex. Did you know that one in three women will experience some form of domestic abuse in their lifetime? And also one in six men. These are only the reported cases. Many more victims live behind closed doors. 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Please call us on 01903 896 202, and remember, safe in Sussex, you aren't alone.
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0: hay fever is an allergy to various kinds of pollen. And I suppose if you're unlucky, you're allergic to several kinds of pollen that come at different times of the year.
1: Most people think that grass pollen is the only cause of hay fever, which isn't actually the case. Tree pollens in early spring can be very problematic, as can mold spores, which occur in spring and autumn. It's a good idea to check the pollen counts on the day that you're going outdoors, and when you come back in the evening, to have a shower, wash your hair, and remove all the pollen grains from your body. The best thing to do is to try and remain indoors in the late morning and early evening. That's when the pollen levels seem to peak. What happens is the grasses pollinate early in the morning, the pollen rises up into the atmosphere and then comes down again in the evening. There are simple measures that you can try to reduce your exposure to pollens. What you can do is put some Vaseline or petroleum jelly in the lower nostrils to try and trap the pollen grains and soothe the nose. Some people wear nasal little filters which they put onto the nose to control their exposure to hay fever. Wrap around sunglasses are useful. And the important thing is to take your medication.
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0: Thank you for listening to Sounds of the 70s, and this has been Linda Wishart. 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

Hi, this is The Sounds of the 60s on Middowns Radio with Paul B. The decade started with Elvis coming out of the army and ended up with his triumphant comeback concert. It saw the rise of the Mersey Sound and later the Summer of Love and Woodstock. It saw the British invasion of the American charts led by the Beatles and the Rolling Stones, matched by homegrown talent led by the Beach Boys and Bob Dylan. It was the decade of Swingin' London, Twiggy and Mary Quant. It was the era of the miniskirt and the minicar. So join me, Paul B, as we journey through the best of the sounds of the 60s here on Middowns Radio.

0: Hello, I'm Mercedes Madden, Chair of the Prince's Royal League of Friends. Over the past 5 years, the League of Friends has spent over £1 million supporting this hospital. Projects include substantial refurbishment to the discharge lounge, the rapid access ward, and the Hickstead pre-op ward. We also provide equipment and a workspace for the physio department, bedside lockers in several wards. These are the examples of many projects we've undertaken over the years. The busy coffee shop by the main reception is our main source of revenue, plus legacies and donations, generating funds for the many deserving projects, ensuring we can continue to provide equipment and support to improve the facilities, the care and comfort of patients, visitors and staff in this busy hospital. We could not do this without you. 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

0: One in three of us over 65 will get dementia. 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Thank you.
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He said, stick by me and I'll be your God in hand. But don't ask me what I think of you. I might not give the answer that you want me to.

0: Hello and welcome to the Princess Royal Hospital here in Hayward Heath. Visiting hours for the maternity unit at the hospital are generally between 2 p.m. and 4 p.m. and 7 p.m. and 8 p.m. In addition, maternity partners and their own children can also visit between 10 a.m. and 1 p.m. and 2 p.m. and 9 p.m. The ward is closed to all visitors after lunch between 1 p.m. and 2 p.m. to enable mothers to rest.
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0: The NHS Health Check.
1: The Health Check focuses on some of the really big killers in this country. So heart disease, diabetes, stroke, dementia, kidney disease. And what we're doing is we know that in the early stages, often there may not be many symptoms. You may not know about your risk factors.
2: I never smoked, didn't drink that much, did sport whenever I could, played golf. Considered myself quite fit, really.
1: What you will find is you'll be asked some questions about your lifestyle, so your smoking history and how much you drink will definitely be on the agenda. You will be weighed and measured. You may well have your waist circumference measured, because we know that weight around your midriff is a big risk factor, and you may need to have some blood tests on top of that.
2: We then moved on to the blood pressure test. The result came through. I think that rammed it home to me that something was seriously wrong with me.
1: If we do get them through the door, and if we can get them to come for a health check, they are often really good at making those lifestyle changes. And certainly we have seen big weight loss or giving up cigarettes, possibly more often in men than in women.
0: If you're in the 40 to 74 year old age group, you can expect to receive a letter from your GP or your local council inviting you for a health check every 5 years. The NHS Health Check is free. It doesn't take long, and it can save your life. 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

0: shy, darling.
1: Oh, you don't need to shy.
0: Yeah, I know, that marvellous here.
1: Half past Dr. Clinton yeah. Road now, only 5 minutes. I've got to go.
0: Yeah, all right then, yeah. Yeah, all right. That's all right, thanks, bye.
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3: 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I don't know if I'm up for this.
2: I've walked up this hill for nothing. 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
0: I'm filming it.
2: Come on, son.
3: 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I need a run up. Come on.
2: Go on, son. Go on.
4: Don't jump into the unknown. Tombstone and kills and injures.
2: Can't believe he's jumped. What a legend.
0: Nutter.
1: Why has he not come up yet?
2: Oh, shut up. He's messing about, man.
0: Matt!
1: Shut
2: up, guys.
1: Call 999. Call the Coast Guard.
0: Somebody help him.
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0: Well, that's about it from me for now. 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
4: The top stories this hour. Germany's interior minister says a vehicle ramming and mass stabbing during Berlin Pride last night points to an Islamic terror attack. A manhunt's continuing for the 21-year-old suspect, a radicalised German-born citizen from a Lebanese background. One person was killed and 29 others injured. Eric Mueller was heading to Berlin's main train station as the attack took place.
5: We saw a big crowd of people come towards us, and at first we didn't know what they happened, and then we saw many faces, sad faces, crying faces.
4: There are major problems at Gatwick Airport this afternoon, which has no water. Toilets aren't working properly in both terminals and restaurants have been closed. It's down to an outage at a treatment plant. Flights aren't affected. Passenger Nick Hollings is trying to get to Florida.
6: I had to beg to be able to go to the loo. They weren't letting anybody in. I eventually got in there and they were only allowing five people in at a time, and they were only allowing we only. There's no flushing of toilets. There's no ability to wash your hands. People can't refill the drinks. It's chaos, actually.
4: The airport's apologised for the inconvenience. French officials are contemplating a total evacuation of Bordeaux. A wildfire is moving closer to the city, with shifting winds and tinder-dry conditions complicating efforts to control the blaze. Two police officers have been seriously injured after a van was driven at them in South Lanarkshire. Police have called yesterday's incident in Larkhall deliberate and despicable and say they're treating it as attempted murder. One of the officers has been released from hospital. No arrests have been made. Wes Streeting says he doesn't regret playing a role in forcing Sir Keir Starmer to step down as Prime Minister. The new Defence Secretary insists his successor, Andy Burnham, can count on his unconditional loyalty. And Marvel's going to release Black Panther 3 with British actor David Johnson in the lead role. He'll play the son of the character of the same name. From Sky News, I'm Cam Hall.
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9: With a decade of musical memories, Kevin Payne plays Totally 80s.

So welcome to Totally 80s on Mick Downs Radio. It's a music special today for a whole hour. It's the 80s one-hit wonder on the dance floor filler side. And a song that was a one-hit wonder twice in the 1980s. Can you remember the other version of Funky Town? That was the lip-sync version. Got to number two in the United Kingdom. Got all the way to the top in the USA, Germany, Canada, Austria, Switzerland, Norway, Australia, and many more nations beside as well. Taken from their 1979 album called Mouth to Mouth. Funky Town from Lip Sync. Pseudo Echo, by the way, the other version of that, which was a one-hit wonder in 1987. My name is Kevin Payne, and we're playing these one-hit wonders out for you over the next 60 minutes. Next up, High Gloss, title track from their one and only album, and it was six masterful funky dance grooves, all perfect for the dance floor, we were told. This really was a top drawer song in my opinion, a top 15 hit in 1981. Title track from that album, You'll Never Know. It's High Gloss.

title track from their album 1981, You'll Never Know, from High Gloss. And if the other five funky dance grooves on that album are as good as that, then I think I'll be rushing out to buy that all these many moons on. Next up from the album You'll Never Know, jazz fusion artist hailing from Berkeley, California, Rodney Franklin. It's The Groove, playing out on Mid Downs Radio.

Well, picture yourself sitting in a jazz cafe, tapping your feet along to that. It's easily done, isn't it? What a super song that is. Struggling to keep the right foot on the ground, to be honest. From 1980, and with a quirky coincidence, it's from the album called You'll Never Know, just as High Gloss was. That's Rodney Franklin and The Groove. Next up, Vicky D. The beat is

There's a short-lived New York-based post-disco garage house group. Vicky D, This Beat Is Mine on the One Hit Wonders from Mid Downs Radio. My name's Kevin Payne. A whole hour.

0: The One Hit Wonders from the 1980s. I hope you're enjoying the tunes so far. Foot-tapping stuff, eh? This beat is mine. From Vicky D from 1982. Lower reaches of the 75, and it was a one-hit wonder.
1: Hello, and welcome to the Princess Royal Hospital here in Hayward Heath. 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
0: Yes, welcome back to the one-hit wonders of the 1980s. It's the dance floor fillers. A whole hour of this foot tap.

Don't push it. Don't force it. Let it happen naturally, as Leon Haywood said. His full name actually was Otha Leon Haywood. He did 7 projects in the 1970s, and it wasn't until 1980 that he had his one and only UK top 20 hit with Don't Push It, Don't Force It, Let It Happen Naturally from Leon Haywood. Before that, it was Oliver Cheatham, a song that has been sampled many times since, Get Down Saturday Night from 1983. And here's a song that reminds me of a holiday with friends on the Costa Dorada in 1983. This was

Italian musician Pierluigi Giombini, known to his friends as Ryan Paris. He had a hit right the way across Europe with that. That was playing out not only in the bars and clubs of Costa Dorada and the rest of Spain, but across the whole of the continent, I would suggest. And it got to number six in the autumn of 1983 in the United Kingdom, a one and only hit for Ryan Paris, Dolce Vita. On the One Hit Wonders from Mid Downs Radio, it's the 80s Dance Floor Fillers. We're having a bit of an 80s soul weekender today. Every artist you are hearing had just the one hit in the United Kingdom. Oliver Cheatham, Leon Haywood, Ryan Paris, and next up, a top 20 hit in 1980 for Coffee. This is the long version of Casanova.

0: come in, Casanova. Your time is up. It's all over, Casanova. You can't continue, my friend. Started this particular edition of One Hit Wonders with Funky Town, and I said to you that it was covered twice as a One Hit Wonder, Pseudo Echo and Lip Sync. Well, that song, Casanova, or rather the title of that song, provided a One Hit Wonder for another artist in the 1980s. Can you remember who that artist is? Wasn't the same song, but it was the same title. Casanova. By the way, that was from the LP Slippin' and Dippin', released in 1980 for Coffee. Still sounding fresh all these years on. It was Levert with the other version of Casanova. And I think we probably will play Levert in a One Hit Wonders 80s Dance Floor Fillers Soul Weekender Volume 2. That's quite a mouthful. Yeah, we got enough songs to do a second edition of this particular programme, so we'll do that soon.
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Returning to the dance floors of 1980, check out the groove from Bobby Thurston. He was a native of Washington, D.C., and he sang with a group called Spectrum Limited before he had his one and only one-hit wonder in the spring of 1980. Check out the groove on Mid-Downs Radio. And talking of natives of Washington, D.C., so is our next artist from 1988, a minor hit from a gentleman by the name of Tony Terry. This was a song I picked up on a dance station whilst working in London. They would play this every single lunchtime.

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1: Tony Terry from 1988, the brilliant 12-inch version of Lovey Dovey. And next up, last song but one, from the dance floors of 1982, and not to be confused with Sharon Redd, we simply couldn't handle her. This is Sharon Brown, a one-hit wonder. I specialise in love on the dance floor fillers from the 1980s.

Those were the one-hit wonders, the 80s dance floor fillers from Midtown's Radio. I Specialize in Love by Sharon Brown, last song but one, and we'll go out today with Slave, with the lead vocals of Steve Arrington and star Lena Young. This was their one and only hit single in 1980, called Just a Touch of Love. From me, Kevin Payne, thank you very much for joining me.

Hello and welcome to the sound of the 90s on Midlands Radio. This was the decade that saw the East and West Germany reunited after the collapse of the Soviet Union and the Channel Tunnel between Britain and France opened. The internet took off and we saw the first smartphones and satellite TV. It was a decade of boy bands, girl power and British rock rivalries, matched by the arrival of the grunge rock from America. Join me, John Boy Cook, for the next hour with the best of the sound of the 90s here on Midlands Radio.

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The Audiology Department at the Princess Royal Hospital provides a full range of hearing and balance services. As well as clinical consultations, their service includes repair of faulty hearing aids, retubing, ear mould impressions and other minor problem repairs by appointment only. Appointments are normally offered the same or the next day. They can also offer advice if you need help to hear the TV, phone, doorbell or smoke alarm. More information on their postal service, hearing aid battery replacement, lip reading classes, and much more is available on the audiology page of the Brighton and Sussex University Hospitals website, www.bsuh.nhs.uk.

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0: My name is Keith Prowse. I'm a consultant chest physician and I'm chairman of the British Lung Foundation. COPD means chronic obstructive pulmonary disease, which is a rather extended way of saying it's a chronic condition that affects the lung tubes, the air tubes, and the lung tissue itself, probably better known to people in the past as chronic bronchitis and emphysema. The main symptoms of COPD are cough, particularly in the early morning, or what's sometimes called a smoker's cough. Breathlessness on exertion comes later, and usually, obviously, initially on exercise, walking up hills, but it can progress, and eventually people can become very seriously disabled by it. If I thought I'd got symptoms of this condition, I'd go along to my GP, tell him about them, and hopefully he'd arrange a chest x-ray, which excludes a lot of other conditions. He'd probably do a simple blowing test to measure what my lung function is compared to average. And then he would probably prescribe either an inhaler to open up the air passages when I get spasms or coughing, an inhaler to cut down inflammation, which you get when you get infections and other things, and possibly also an emergency supply of antibiotics so that if I get an infection, a chest infection, I've got something I can treat it immediately.
1: If any of these symptoms are familiar to you, then see your doctor as soon as possible, because treatment is available to help you.
2: 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This is the sound of the 90s. And this is John Boy Cook. 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
1: 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Volunteers are local people who give their time to help others. They enjoy doing this to help improve the quality of the care we offer here at the Princess Royal Hospital. The teaching hospital is also supported by a number of voluntary organisations that generously give their time to raise funds to provide equipment and facilities for patients and staff. If you are interested in joining the friendly team of volunteers or one of the other charitable organisations, please contact Julie Wiseman at julie.wiseman@bsuh.nhs.uk or call the Princess Royal Hospital on 01444 441881.

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0: 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And this is John Boy Cook. Time for another classic track.
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0: Well, that's it from me. Thank you for listening. This has been The Sounds of the 90s with me, John Boy Cook. Coming up next, the news on the hour. Stay with us here on Mid Downs Radio for the best of music and chat.
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4: The top stories this hour. A wanted notice has been issued for the suspect in last night's vehicle ramming and mass stabbing at Berlin Pride. The suspect is a 21-year-old German-born national of Lebanese heritage. One person was killed and 29 injured. Authorities say what happened bears the hallmarks of an Islamist terror attack. German Chancellor Friedrich Merz has given his thoughts.
5: These actions have one aim.
6: Gesellschaft spalten.
5: They want to divide our society. They want to take away from us our most important asset, our openness and our freedom.
4: A power outage at a treatment works has left Gatwick Airport without water. Restaurants have been closed at both terminals and toilets can't be flushed. Supplies have now been restored to the affected plant. A wildfire raging in southwest France is now less than 10 miles from Bordeaux. Officials are deciding whether to issue evacuation orders for the whole city. An Iranian source is claiming Tehran will stop attacks if the US continues its pause. The American ambassador to the UN says the lulls to allow more room for diplomacy. In sport, the Formula One result to come, but first history has been made as Reuben Ward won Scotland's first ever gymnastics men's all-round Commonwealth gold. He finished ahead of Felix Dolcey of Canada and Australia's Jesse Moore at the Glasgow Arena. 12 years ago, he was watching the action from the stands. Ward says this is a pinch-me moment.
7: I'm just so proud that I've been able to prove that Scottish gymnastics are a force to be reckoned with. We are on the come-up, we've got a great team, we've got a lot of great coaches and, yeah, the future's bright. I also want to inspire some of the young ones, so I think I'm hoping I might have done that today.
4: England's Adam Tobin and Luke Whitehouse finished 5th and 7th, respectively. And Britain's Lando Norris has won the Hungarian Grand Prix for the second year in a row. The world champion came in ahead of Max Verstappen. Lewis Hamilton was demoted from 4th to 5th for speeding in the pit lane. From Sky News, I'm Cam Hall.
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8: Hello, this is Anthony Lane with Sounds of the Millennium, bringing you the best music from the first three decades of the 21st century, here on Mid Downs Radio. The new millennium saw CDs being superseded by iPods, downloading music and streaming. It also saw the launch of the iPhone and Facebook, kick-starting the social media revolution. Musical stars included Beyoncé, Ed Sheeran, Lady Gaga, Bruno Mars and Taylor Swift. Bands included Coldplay, One Direction and Radiohead. And the 2020s saw the COVID-19 pandemic grip the country with lockdown music helping to keep the nation's spirits up. So join me, Anthony Lane, for the sound of the millennium, here on Mid Downs Radio.

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0: 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Throughout your life, your personal details may change for one reason or another. It's very important that the hospital holds an accurate record of these for you. Please ensure you notify your GP of any changes to your personal details, or if urgent, please contact the hospital before your next attendance. If you already have an appointment, then you can call the number on your appointment letter and speak to one of the booking team, who can update your records for you over the phone. You can also ask your consultant secretary to do this for you. Alternatively, you can tell us in person when you come for your next appointment.
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0: 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In 2026, we are celebrating 50 years since Midtowns Radio first opened its doors in 1976. 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
1: Broadcasting to visitors, staff and patients in the Princess Royal Hospital, Haywards Heath and in the community, this is Mid Downs Radio. Oh.

0: Gout is typically characterized by a sudden onset of acute pain, redness, and swelling. It typically occurs in the big toe joint. There usually is no history of an injury to the area. One goes to bed, and the attack either occurs while you're sleeping or you first notice it when you get out of the bed in the morning. Patients describe the pain as so intense that just sheets alone touching it can cause excruciating pain. So what is it? How does it occur? Our bodies normally make uric acid when we break down purines. It's normal. Sometimes, however, we make too much uric acid, either through overproduction or under excretion. Purines are normal in our body. Purines also can occur in some foods. If we get too much purines, our bodies can't handle the amount of uric acid it makes. The uric acid is then converted into urate crystals. Urate crystals are tiny needle-like crystals that get deposited in your joint. It typically occurs on your first attack in your big toe joint. On subsequent attacks, it could occur in any joint. Gout is a serious condition, but the good news is, through diet modification and medications, it can be well controlled.
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This has been Anthony Lay. 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
1: If breakfast is the most important meal of the day, how come every morning us kids eat and drink half of all the sugar we should have in the whole day before the school bell rings? This is how much sugar we eat and drink for breakfast in just 1 month. And this many every year. 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As we get older, this can build up and cause damage we can't see, including serious diseases like heart disease, type 2 diabetes, and some cancers. 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

0: Hello and welcome to the Princess Royal Hospital here in Hayward Heath. Visiting hours at the hospital generally are between 3 p.m. and 8 p.m. on every day. However, there are some special arrangements for the intensive treatment unit and maternity and dementia wards. Information about visiting times for these wards can be obtained from the reception desk in the foyer of the hospital.
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raining all over the world. 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
2: Every 90 seconds in the UK, someone is admitted to hospital with a brain injury. This might be due to an accident, road traffic collision, assault, fall, stroke, brain tumour, or meningitis. 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
6: Radio. The top stories this hour. German police have confirmed the suspect behind the vehicle ramming and mass stabbing at Berlin Pride has been shot dead. They say they engaged the 21-year-old in a garden allotment in the Spandau district as he tried to rush towards them with a weapon. One person was killed last night and 29 injured. Our correspondent Molly Malone, who's in the German capital, says there are still many questions.
7: This was a man that was known to police, that was known to have Islamist connections, reported now to have been shot and killed almost 24 hours on, but clearly that police investigation continuing to work out whether he had accomplices. Did they flee the scene, as was suggested by the police this morning?
6: Water is gradually returning to Gatwick after it lost supply for much of the day. Restaurants and toilets in both the north and south terminals were effectively shut. A wildfire in southwest France is now less than 10 miles from Bordeaux, where officials are considering evacuating the entire city. More than a quarter of a million people have been forced to flee their homes. Tens of thousands have also been displaced in Spain as flames threaten Madrid and Valencia. King Felipe's visited an evacuation shelter near the capital.
8: The response has been exceptionally well coordinated. I think it sends an important message that by working together we can face any challenge. The most important thing is to reassure people that every possible human and material resource is being deployed to deal with this situation.
6: A teenager charged over a channel crossing was allegedly piloting a mega dinghy carrying 165 migrants. That's the highest number ever recorded on a small boat coming to England. Two Olympic medalists have withdrawn from England's athletics team at the Commonwealth Games. Louis Hinchcliffe and Charlie Dobson join a growing list of high-profile absentees. And Marvel's going to release Black Panther 3 with British actor David Johnson in the lead role. He'll play the son of the character of the same name. From Sky News, I'm Cam Hall.
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2: 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The Mid-Sussex food banks provide a minimum of 3 days emergency food and support to people in crisis in Mid-Sussex. 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
1: If you are looking for something to eat at the Princess Royal Hospital, then you are really sport for choice. 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That's the League of Friends Cafe and the Blue Bar restaurant at the Princess Royal Hospital, Haywards Heath.
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Midlands Hospital Radio. Hospital information. Please note that this hospital is smoke-free. Smoking is not allowed anywhere, including outdoor areas, and smokers are kindly asked to extinguish cigarettes before entering hospital grounds.

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You're probably on a rampage somewhere. You have been known to take delight in

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1: 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This has been Alex Jones. 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

0: Yes, indeed, that music, with which you may well be familiar, signals the start of one of the UK's most famous programmes, Test Match Special. And we are delighted this morning to be joined on the telephone by one of the legends of Test Match Special, Henry Blofeld. Hello there, Henry.
1: My dear thing, good morning. How lovely to be with you.
0: It's lovely to hear you. Well, with all due, may I call you Blowers, by the way?
1: My dear thing. I wouldn't expect you to call me anything else.
0: with all due respect, you sometimes commentate on things other than cricket, even while the cricket's going on, don't you?
1: Well, let me just sort of put that in perspective. I don't commentate about other things over the cricket. I mean, I've never in my life missed a ball, if you see what I mean.
0: Of course.
1: And that's the sacred thing. But what you've got to remember, I remember when I first started commentating, and this was in 1968, and I did a trial. I did two 20-minute spells at the Oval when Slidy were playing someone, and went and listened to them with a chap called Henry Riddle, who was the assistant head of outside broadcast, bracket sound, bracket, all important that. And he liked it, and he said, "We think you begin to paint the picture." And I said, "No, what do you mean by painting the picture?" And he said, "Well, when cricket is dull and slow, which it can get, if you keep on talking about one maiden over after another, it'll send people to sleep." He said, "You can go over the boundary. You can tell people exactly where you're, so to speak, positioned, what you can see." And he said, "This is awfully important, so that they know exactly where you are sitting, and they can then see it through your eyes." And, you know, I mean, he was saying, go and talk about other things and create a much broader perspective than just what's going on in the middle.
0: Absolutely. And the thing is that Test Match, as you say, you call it lady-friendly, this show. Test Match Special is a perennial favourite with people, many of whom don't even like cricket. It's you get the cakes delivered. In the days of Jonners, of course, we had the incident with Aggers, the leg-over incident, indeed, if we may call it such. Were you in the box that day?
1: No, I very naughtily defected to Sky for 3 years.
0: Oh, dear.
1: Well, I know. The decision, I didn't have anything to do with it at all. It was made entirely for me by my bank manager.
0: Well, fair enough, but I would like to ask you about, you obviously did spend a lot of time working with Brian Johnston. What are your memories of him? He christened you Blowers in the first place, didn't
1: he? Well, he did, yes. Jonners was I mean, because he was Jonners, you know, that was the reason for all that. He was a man of an incredible sense of humour, incredible warmth, and he was a very kind man, a very kind commentator. He never said not, nor did John Arlott, who, of course, was the other great figure in Test Match Special, who I also commentated with for 10 years. And but Jonners, you never quite knew what was going to happen. Sometimes he prepared his funny lines, and he didn't corpse, and he went straight on, leaving all the rest of us shaking in our boots. At other times, he'd say something ridiculous, and then it would, rather like the Lego, where he would go on for half a minute before he realized exactly what had happened, and then he would absolutely, he was a great giggler, you know, and he would giggle almost more than anyone. But the funny thing was, I must tell you one thing. I must lay one ghost to rest. Everyone always thinks he said, on that occasion in 76, when England were playing the West Indies, everyone thinks he said, "The bowler's holding the batsman's willy." Well, actually, that was never said. He would have loved to have said it. But two things happened, and we know this. First of all, when he died, there was an enormous memorial service at Westminster Abbey, and they wanted to play the tape of that, and the BBC listened to the recording of every single test match in which Jonners was commentating and Holding and Willie were playing, and it just wasn't there.
0: Oh, what a shame.
1: And the other

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1: So take you back, of course, you were at Sunningdale School, then you went to Eton. At that point, were there plans for Henry Blofeld in the cricketing world or in a different arena altogether?
2: Well, I mean, I don't know if you... I suppose you know this. Then I had a terrible accident, and when I was 17, my last half at Eton, I bicycled into a bus and spent 28 days unconscious, which I think rather took everyone's thoughts away from cricket, including mine, really. Well, not thoughts, but I wasn't any good after that, really. Mm. And so that was a great sort of moment in my life. I think if I'd gone on playing as I did before, I mean, I managed, this is very much showing off, in 1956, when I was 16, I played for the public schools against the combined services. And I remember going in when we were 72-6. I batted number 8. I was keeping the lead. And when we were all out for 220-odd, I was 104 not out. And only two other schoolboys had scored hundreds in that match, who were Peter May and Colin Cowdery. So everyone did think then that I might be going on, you know, but then I had that accident. And the bus had the last word. And you see, that's why I talk about buses. Brian Johnston always said that because I was run over by a bus, he gave me an acute attack of busitis.
1: That's very kind of him to bring that up. But I mean, you did, as well as the 100, am I right in thinking you scored a first-class century later on when you were at King's College, Cambridge?
2: Well, not at King's, when I was King, I was playing for the university in match against the MCC at Lords, I scored 100, yeah.
1: Yeah,
2: I got 138. Yeah,
1: and you played against the likes of Dennis Compton and Keith Miller, of course.
2: Yes, I played in. Dennis was playing in that match at Lords, and I got 100. He made 71 extraordinary runs. I got a lovely photograph of him batting with me in the galley, and I played against Keith, who played for Nottinghamshire as a guest star in 59, the same year, about 10 days earlier, actually. And they made 100 and owned the bowling and all the rest. And it was the greatest spot. Keith became a very, very good friend of mine for the rest of my life, actually.
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1: When you went to King's College Cambridge, after 2 years, I'm going from your own website, it says you were kicked out. Is that...
2: Oh, yes, I didn't get a single run against the examiners.
1: Was this due to a lack of dedication or...?
2: Well, I think two things. I think, I wanted to get on the lighter side of life. But I had also had this terrible accident when I was unconscious all that time in 57, and I went up. It was on June the 7th, and I went up in end of September. And I really should have had a year off, I think.
1: Yeah.
2: Because, I mean, I think I'm quite bright enough not to have failed my exams. But I did. I failed them easily. But I got a cricket blue, and that was very lucky, and I had terrific fun. But who knows what would have happened had I waited another year. I mean, King's College, when I had this accident, it prevented me failing an entrance exam to King's College, Cambridge, because it's jolly difficult to take an entrance exam if you're unconscious for a month, although there are many people who say, in my case, it wouldn't have mattered a great deal. But who knows, would Kings have welcomed me? They took me unseen without an exam. Would they have done the same a year later? What would have happened? I don't know. I mean, it's all hypothesis. But I went up, and I failed my exams twice, and I had a rather silly car crash without having had permission to have a car, which was probably silly. And they gave me the bullet.
1: And the City of London beckoned, and the bowler hat.
2: Well, it didn't beckon. That was where I got thrust.
1: All right. You spent three unpleasant years there.
2: Well, I didn't enjoy it at all. No, it wasn't for me. Actually, it was boring. I mean, I was never going to become one of the great tycoons. I suppose if I kept my hands out of the till and stayed sober in there, I'd have been collecting some pretty nifty bonuses.
1: In 1962, of course, Henry, the Times took you on as a freelance writer on
2: cricket.
1: Well,
2: they used me freelance. I've always been freelance all my life. I've never been on the staff anyway. Yeah, they did, and that was really because of Johnny Woodcock, who was their Times of the Creek correspondent, and the best writer about the game I think there's ever been. And a terrific friend of mine, still with us in sparkling form. I had lunch with him last week, although he's very immobile. And it was because of him that the Times suddenly wanted, well, not because of him, but when they wanted someone to do 2 days cricket at Gravesend, where Kent were playing Somerset, they rang him up and said, have you got anyone in mind? And he said, well, yes, I think Blowers might be able to do it. And so there we are. That's how it all began.
1: So ten years for the Times and the Guardian as a freelance writer on the game, and as you say, attending lots and lots of what would in those days be three-day county championship games.
2: Yeah, I mean, I worked for The Observer, too, the Sunday newspaper, and then went on in the 60s still to the Sunday Express.
1: Yes, and could you briefly talk us through how would a typical day be spent, given that you probably submitted a couple of paragraphs for the following day's paper?
2: You'd write between 500 and 700 words.
1: Right.
2: So, I mean, it wasn't a couple of paragraphs. You just got there and you watched the cricket, and then you having rung them up, found out what they wanted, and you wrote it. But, yeah. I mean, it wasn't just a couple of paragraphs. It would have taken 2 minutes, but... This was writing 600-700 words in a day.
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1: And then, of course, in 1972, Test Match Special comes along.
2: Yeah, I know.
1: So how did they headhunt you, or was
2: No. They wouldn't have headhunted me. They'd have voice hunted me, I think.
1: Right.
2: If you see what I mean. I asked them. I think if I could do a trial, and I did, and they liked it, and then it went on. Actually, I waited 3 years before I did my first broadcast. Fun enough. Although they said they were going to add my name to the list of commentators, because opportunities weren't very frequent, and there were a number of commentators. And I did my first actual live broadcast for the BBC in May, late May, the Whitsun weekend, in 72. And I got a letter the following week saying, from Robert Hudson, who was head of OBS, would I commentate on two of the three, or four, one-day internationals in the first ever one-day series when England played Australia at the end of 72, and I did a game at Lord's and another one later, I remember.
1: It sounds enormous fun, Test Match Special. It's great fun to listen to, but it sounds like you guys are having fun as well. Is that a fair description?
2: Oh, yes, absolutely. But, I mean, I think you've got to remember that we're all fairly hard-nosed pros when it comes to it. I think we are able to do that. We break all the rules. But I think if you know what you're doing, it's okay. If you've only got newcomers coming along and trying to do the same, they wouldn't find it quite so easy or quite so tidy.
1: Indeed, and we treasure the commentators on TMS, and whenever we lose one of them, I think...
2: wasn't it awful about poor CMJ?
1: Absolutely dreadful.
2: I mean, it was absolutely heartrending, poor chap. He was such a dear man.
1: Mm.
2: And we miss him very, very, very much, and we're going to. He was, he wasn't quite an Arlott or a Johnston in terms of character, but when Brian put his cue in the rack in January 94... Christopher really, he became the voice of cricket and really held it all together. And he was a wonderful commentator. What he told you was what you got, and the only problem with Christopher was his relationship with the clock, which was never very good.
1: Yes.
2: He was late for everything, but it was awfully funny, too. The occasion, there was one lovely occasion when we were doing a one-day game at the Oval and we're just about to start at 11 o'clock. In the first over, the telephone went, and it was CMJ. Peter Baxter answered it and said, CMJ said, "You're always telling me I'm late." And Peter looked round the box, couldn't see him, and said, "Yes." And he said, "I want to tell you I was early today." He said, "I got there in plenty of time." He said, "The only trouble was I came to Lord's."
1: I've got to ask you as well, both Rod and I are northerners, you've probably gathered. How do you get on with Geoffrey Boycott? Because I ask the question, with a lot of public schoolboys traditionally involved in the TMS box, Geoffrey and Fred Truman before him sometimes strike me as possibly square pegs in a round hole.
2: Fred was a dear man. Fred and I were terrific friends. And Geoffrey's, I think Geoffrey's brilliant. What he says is absolutely splendid. And I think the ethos of Test Match Special has got to him. When he came in to start with, he rather sort of tried to take it over. You got that impression. But I think the general way we go, he's now begun to laugh at himself. And laughing at himself means that what he says, I think, has greater effect. No, I think he's very, very, very good. And he's given TMS a sharper edge, if you know what I mean.
1: Absolutely, absolutely. And as you say, he needs to laugh at himself because Agger's laughs at him incessantly, doesn't he?
2: Well, yes. I mean that's the way we go with him. And he enters into it now. And he sees TMS for what it is, which is a program with a very serious storyline. But an amusing idiosyncratic way of putting it across.
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1: Apart from the bus incident, you've had major heart bypass surgery, gallbladder, back and hip operations. You sound healthy. Are you well?
2: Oh, I'm absolutely. I've never been better. I mean, I don't do handstands anymore, all the 100 yards dash, because my hips were my balance is not very good. But I'm really not too bad, I can promise you. I probably, as I say, I'm unlikely to beat you over 100 yards.
1: Oh, I think you might do. One of my memories now, I think it was when you, must have been when you were on Sky, and on the pitch before the game, you interviewed West Indian captain Richie Richardson in his floppy hat.
2: Yeah.
1: Today I've joined the esteemed crew of people whom you have named a dear old thing. But when you said it to Richie Richardson, the look on his face indicated that he wasn't best pleased. Were there any repercussions from that?
2: Oh, no, Richard, I've actually heard people say that. It was a look of puzzlement more than anything. Richard's a very good friend of mine. Richie was one of the sort of reasons that David Forbes founded Lashings, for whom I do a little bit of work. And Richie was very much top, bottom, and sides of that. And I know Richie very well indeed. I know him as well as I know Viv Richards. And no, there was never any sort of feelings about that except amusement when he discovered what I was on about.
1: And moving on from that, of course, you spent time with Australian and New Zealand media, both TV and radio. They might have first have seen you as something of a stereotypical English gentleman. Were you well accepted, particularly in Australia?
2: Yes, tremendously well. I've got lots and lots of supporters in Australia and New Zealand. You're going down a line now that a lot of people go down. And I think there's one thing I want to say here. That, okay, I was born with a wang great silver spoon in my mouth. I know that. But then you can't do anything about it because I don't know how you can choose your parents, really.
1: No, indeed.
2: I mean,
1: indeed.
2: Think about it. And the fact is, okay, I am and sound what I am and come from. But the fact is, I hope I'm not self-conscious about it. And I hope I don't sort of thrust it at it when I say, look, this is important. It's not important. It's just the way it was.
1: Yeah.
2: So the way it is. And I'm not so, I don't think I'm self-conscious about it in the least.
1: Yes, indeed. Now, this connection with Ian Fleming and the fact that Blofeld was a name for one of the Bond villains, this is intriguing. Was Ian Fleming a family friend?
2: Ian and my father were at school together. Mm. And, yes, and... he was, I mean, I don't think they weren't dramatic friends, but they knew each other, if you know what I mean. My father was older than Ian, but it was definitely, I mean, when Ernst Stavro Blofeld first appeared, there was a great exchange of letters between Ian and my father, which I think is still around at Hofton, and my brother has them, and they're quite good value. I mean, no blood was spilled. The only member of the family who was a bit disapproving of Ernst Stavro was my mother, Grizzle, who regarded, I think, Ernst Stavro as part of the castle not normally shown to visitors.
1: Splendid. And I've got to mention Noel Coward as well, who I know was a personal friend of yours, and I understand another great character.
2: Oh, an extraordinary character, an absolute genius. And with that inimitable voice of his, you know, he was an amazing chap. And our lucky one was to have met him, you know.
1: Yes, indeed. And another friend of yours, of course, the dad's army stalwart, Clive Dunn.
2: Clive Dunn, yes, who died not long ago, didn't he? Well into his 90s. He was a dear man, very funny. And I had some very good sessions with him, drinking red wine at a tapas bar in Ballycombe, which is where he lived in the Algarve, just quite close to Villamora there.
1: Sounds wonderful.
2: And he was a great man. And he had a lovely way of telling stories. And, of course, I mean, every time you saw him, you expected him to say it without absolutely immediately, don't panic, Captain Mannering, but it never actually happened, you know.
1: No.
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1: Rod's got a couple of questions for you, Henry, but before I do, I must tell you, he's in Wisden, this chap, you know. He doesn't like to talk about it, but I think he probably will. Here's Rod.
2: Hello, Mr. Blofeld.
3: Hello, my darling Blurs, for goodness sake.
2: Blurs, absolutely. Blofeld. Just under a year ago, you were photographed at the unveiling of a portrait at the Royal Society of Portrait Painters exhibition. What was your experience of sitting for that portrait?
3: Oh, well, I know, William, it was rather fun. I mean, we got it away, and it went on a long time. He paints in egg tempera, which is takes a long time. And I sat for nearly a year. I don't mean to sit solidly for a year, but I mean, I used to go and visit him in Chertsey. Frequently during that time. And I rather enjoyed the experience, actually. It went on, and I think the end object was really quite good. He doesn't do humour. He doesn't do fun. It's rather a serious picture, as all his pictures are. But I think it's quite a faithful replica, although people very kindly for me said they thought he made me look too old, so I was quite happy with that.
2: Oh, it's a very charming portrait, and you're obviously pleased with the outcome.
3: Oh yes, excellent. Indeed, absolutely.
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1: Henry, you mentioned the IPL in passing there, and I was watching the opening game yesterday, knowing that we were going to be speaking this morning, a couple of things that go on in 2020 cricket, in particular in the IPL, make me think, I wonder what blowers would think of all these dancing girls. Well, I can imagine what you think of the dancing girls, but you know the gimmicks.
2: I'm all for dancing girls. Yes. Absolutely.
1: I asked for that one, but you know, the other gimmicks and the shortening of the game and the music and the fireworks. I mean, is this really cricket?
2: Well, no, of course it's not, but it's instant cricket. We live in an instant world. We want instant gratification, and it's the modern world's manifestation. You see, cricket at any one time is a reflection of society, and we live in a much more violent society than we did in the 50s and 60s. And cricket reflects this. Also, money's come into the game, quite a lot more money. I mean, it'll never be on a par with golf and tennis and things. It hasn't crossed the Atlantic. But there is more money, and when you get more money, a game tends to become a little bit less pleasant, because the winner takes all philosophy is not a very happy one. Laws are bent, you know, or taken to their extremes. And but then, as far as 2020 is concerned, it's showbiz razzmatazz. It's aimed to produce a lot of money, and at the moment in India it's been very successful. It started successfully in England, but in the last 3 years, Gates, in that month we devote to 2020, Gates have begun to dwindle. And I think it's a phenomenon that will run its course. I think basically it's meretricious, actually, because batsmen are... batting is not all about bottom hand strokes over mid-wicket. It's about those lovely top-hand strokes through the covers. And bowling is about getting batsmen out, not about restricting them. So it's turned the objectives of the game on their head a bit. But, I think it's all good fun while it lasts, and I don't expect... I'd be very surprised if we were talking about having this conversation in 10 years' time, actually.
1: Fantastic. Thank you so much, Henry Blofeld. Thanks for spending time with us today.
2: My dear, great pleasure. Thank you for having me.
1: You're welcome. Thank you. Bye-bye now.

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1: Hello, I'm Mark, the manager of the League of Friends coffee shop at the Princess Royal Hospital. I want to say a big thank you to all the people that have been visiting us, supporting us, and continue to support us and give back to the hospital with each and every purchase.

that generates money to a much needed service at the Princess Royal Hospital, which we make sure we can continue to such a high standard. We're open from Monday to Friday, 7 a.m. to 5 p.m, Saturday from 9 a.m. to 4 p.m. We have great value on all our coffees, sandwiches, hot foods, including pasties, sausage rolls and samosas, cold drinks and snacks. I look forward to seeing you soon so we can continue to support all areas of the Princess Royal Hospital.

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1: It's that time of year again when people are heading to Britain's camping and caravanning sites to enjoy the glorious countryside. But as you head off for your break, we'd like to remind you never to take a barbecue into a tent, caravan or enclosed spaces because of the risk of carbon monoxide poisoning. Several campsite deaths have been linked to carbon monoxide poisoning from barbecues in recent years. The potentially deadly gas, which you cannot taste, smell or see, is produced when fossil fuels or wood burn without enough oxygen. Campers are reminded never to use or leave smouldering barbecues inside tents, awnings or other enclosed spaces. The gas can build up very quickly to potentially fatal levels in enclosed spaces such as tents and caravans. When you have finished with your barbecue, dispose of it carefully and ensure all the ashes are fully extinguished to prevent a fire risk. Symptoms of carbon monoxide poisoning include headaches, drowsiness, dizziness, chest pains, nausea and vomiting. At high levels, it can cause sudden collapse, loss of consciousness and even death. Anyone who suspects they are suffering from carbon monoxide poisoning should go outside and seek medical help from a qualified healthcare professional and call NHS on 111.
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0: The top stories this hour. The suspect behind yesterday's mass stabbing and van attack at Berlin Pride has been killed. The 21-year-old radicalised German-born man of Lebanese descent was tracked down to the northwest of the capital. Police spokesperson Jan Ifland has given more details.
1: The suspect in the attack was located in an allotment garden complex in Spandau. He approached our officers with a stabbing weapon, was stopped by our special operations unit using a firearm, and subsequently died.
0: One person was killed during yesterday's celebrations and 29 injured. It's been treated as an Islamist terror attack. A baby girl is among four people who've died following a car crash in Derby. A Hyundai left the A38 last night and went into trees. Two women, aged 18 and 30, and a 36-year-old man were pronounced dead at the scene. The driver's been arrested on suspicion of causing death by dangerous driving. He's in hospital with serious injuries. Water's gradually returning to Gatwick after it lost supply earlier. Restaurants and toilets in both terminals were effectively shut, though flights weren't disrupted. Authorities in Bordeaux in southwest France are considering evacuating the whole city if wildfires start to close in. Meanwhile, Spanish officials are monitoring flames near Madrid after calmer conditions yesterday helped firefighters tackle huge blazes. Prime Minister Pedro Sanchez says there's still challenging hours ahead.
2: The scale of disaster we're experiencing once again in our country is sadly very difficult to comprehend. Yesterday we reported 130,000 hectares had been affected and burned so far this year. Today, that figure has already risen to more than 150,000 hectares.
0: Reuben Wards won Scotland's first gymnastics all-round gold at the Commonwealth Games in Glasgow. In the pool, Angered Evans finished first in the women's 100 metres breaststroke. And Britain's Lando Norris won the Hungarian Grand Prix. The world's champion came in ahead of Max Verstappen. From Sky News, I'm Cam Hall.
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4: 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Hello everyone. I am Tommy Kennedy, and I host the TK Legendary Vibes on Midtowns Hospital Radio. I still can't believe it's been 50 years of celebrating MDR. 50 years! Where's the time gone? Am I right? So the song that I've chosen to celebrate 50 years is by a legendary artist from the early 2000s as it was released. And this is Rock DJ by Robbie Williams. I have to say, Robbie has done a lot of legendary things. And I hope he does more.

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1: Hello, I'm Linda Wishart, a presenter on Mid-Downs Radio, and my very varied music programme, Linda's Kaleidoscope, is on Wednesdays at 1 till 3pm. I'm pleased to be celebrating with Mid-Downs Radio on its 50th anniversary. I was trained by the legend Big Al, that's Alan French. It was through him my interest in country music evolved, and one artist in particular, Faith Hill. In 2001, she recorded There You'll Be for the Pearl Harbor film soundtrack. This is my favorite track, and I hope you enjoy it too.

0: broadcasting to visitors, staff and patients in the Princess Royal Hospital Haywards Heath and in the community. This is Middowns Radio.
1: Hello, this is Kenny G. You can hear me on a Friday morning, 10 a.m. till 12, when it's the official start to the weekend. It seriously is. We had it checked and verified. The song that I have chosen to celebrate 50 years of Middowns Radio also signalled the start of a whole new teen subculture, one which I became very much a part of. The song I've chosen is New Rose by The Damned.

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1: I'm Paul B, and my programme, Tiffin with Paul B, goes out on Midtowns Radio on Thursday afternoons. I'm celebrating Midtowns Radio at 50 with a track from an album that was released a few months after Midtowns Radio started up in 1976. It was voted by critics as the album of the decade. That album was Exodus, and this is Bob Marley and One Love.

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1: Hi, what's good everyone? My name's Hannah Russell and my programme What's Good goes out every Monday 7 to 8pm. I present all the good news that is often overlooked to try and make your Mondays more positive. I'm celebrating MDR50 with a track from 2004, recently hitting the charts again. It's Unwritten by Natasha Bedingfield. I hope you can have a good sing-along to this one, because I know I will.

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1: Hello, I'm Robin Russell, and my programme is In the Mood, featuring popular music and songs from yesteryear, broadcast on Midtowns Radio on Mondays at midday. I'm celebrating MDR 50 with ABBA's Dancing Queen, first released in 1976, the year Midtowns Radio was launched.

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1: Middowns Radio. I'm John Finn, and my program, John's Jukebox, goes out on Middowns Radio on Fridays from 12 to 2 p.m. I'm celebrating MDR 50 with a track from 1978. It's Jerry Rafferty and Baker Street.

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1: 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I host the Simply Redhead Music and Chat Show on Wednesday afternoons from 3 till 5 here on Midtowns Radio. My song choice is What a Feeling from the 1983 film Flashdance. It made me dance out of the cinema then, and it still gets me moving now. So I hope you all enjoy it.

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1: 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My favourite song actually isn't from the 80s, and it's The Darkness's I Believe in a Thing Called Love, mainly because it reminds me of great times with my family, my three girls, and my wife, especially on the holidays. I hope you love the

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0: Hello, I'm Charlotte and I'm a broadcast journalist and I used to volunteer as a presenter at Midtowns Radio, and it was such a brilliant experience volunteering there. I learned a huge amount from the team, who were all really kind and welcoming and really knowledgeable too. I went on to work in commercial radio news after that, and it was a really valuable experience for me because I learned a lot about broadcasting on air. 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So I'd really encourage anybody who's thinking about it to volunteer at Midtowns Radio. 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
1: Midtowns Radio. I'm Kevin Payne, and my programme is Totally 80s, the programme that does exactly what it says on the tin. It goes out on Midtowns Radio on a Friday evening between 7 and 9pm. I'm celebrating MDR 50 with a track from 1984, the very year that I joined the radio station. My track is Skritti Palitti and Woodbees Pray Like Aretha Franklin.

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1: Hi, I'm Cathy and I co-present Tiffin with Paul B, which goes out on Midlands Radio on Thursday afternoons. I'm celebrating Midlands Radio at 50 with a track by a pop legend who in 1976, when MDR opened its doors, was going through a lean period when the big hits had dried up. So this was something of a comeback hit, which went to number one in the UK charts and restored his popularity to this day. So here's Cliff Richard and Devil Woman.

0: all day and all of the night at the Princess Royal Hospital and throughout Mid-Sussex. 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
1: Hello everyone, I'm Gwen Kennedy, Chair of Mid-Downs Radio. It's my absolute pleasure to mark this remarkable milestone of 50 years of broadcasting, companionship and community spirit. 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Your generosity, encouragement and belief in what we do have shaped every moment of our journey. This year, 2026, as we celebrate our past, we also look ahead. 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Here's to the next 50 years. And to all of you who make this station what it is, thank you.
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